music explosion and a little bit of soul. Hi there, it's Bird checking in on this Monday. So glad you're here too. 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

0: Isaac Hayes and the theme from Shaft. 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

0: The Eagles, Witchy Woman. We conjure up more greats from Elvin Bishop, Cliff Richard, The Supremes, and more on the other side.
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0: Twungo Jerry, and In the Summertime. I miss it already. BJ Thomas coming up, Sly the Family Stone, Supertramp as well.
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is Dusty. It's great to be back in with you again. There are the Beatles with Hello Goodbye. Coming up, Buffalo Springfield's For What It's Worth, Stevie Wonder For Once in My Life, Gloria Gaynor, I Will Survive. Lots of goodies for you. And right now, let's get down tonight with KC and the Sunshine Band.

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0: 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Got a lot more great stuff coming up for you like this one. I'm Into Something Good. Here is Herman's Hermits.
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1: 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You never know what you might find.

wasn't clear. Was it yesterday? No, wait, the day before. Finally got a ride with a preacher man who asked, were you bound on such a cold, dark afternoon? As we drove on through the rain, as he listened, I explained, and he left me

I am Dusty. That was the Four Seasons. That one was called Who Loves You? Oh, I do. Guess Who is coming up? Oh, thank you. I knew you'd like that one. No Time. Elton John with Your Song. Rolling Stones, Under My Thumb. All that is headed your way after this one. Show Me the Way. Here is Peter Frampton.

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0: That is called Your Song. It's by Elton John. Got a brain exercise trivia question here for you. We're going to get your old brain going, see if you know the answer to this one. I kind of remember this. Who invented the polio vaccine? Who invented the polio vaccine? You think about that, I'll tell you the name coming up next.
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Dusty with you, rolling on through another hour with the Bee Gees and staying alive right there coming up. Can't help myself from the Four Tops. Blood, Sweat, and Tears. You made me so very happy. Also got Moving Out from Billy Joel coming up. Here we go now with a song called Diamond Girl. This is from Seals and Crofts.

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There's Gary Lewis and the Playboys. Everybody loves a clown. And on the way this hour, Aretha and Paul Simon and King Harvest. I am Dusty. This is called Working My Way Back to You. Forgive Me, Girl. It's by the Spinners.

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0: 50 Ways to Leave Your Lover. There's Paul Simon. Got a weird law here for you about this one from West Virginia, where it's against the law to snooze or take a nap or whatever on a train. No sleeping on a train in West Virginia.
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You never know what you might find.

0: There you go. Do you think I'm sexy? That's from Rod Stewart. He just announced this upcoming tour next year will be his last ever tour. He's had some health issues and heart issues and stuff going on with this current tour. Had to cancel some shows and things last minute. But he's got a tour planned for next year. He said it's going to be last ever tour. So there's something for you to think about if you want to get out and see him. America coming up after the
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My name is Dusty, getting another hour underway with Elton John and Kiki D. Don't Go Breaking My Heart. Coming up, we got Al Green, we got Marvin Gaye, we got Blue Sweet, lots of good stuff. Oh, I love this one. Come Monday.

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2: I'm Dan Warren at the news desk. Our top story. A massive data breach at the Pentagon has exposed sensitive personal information belonging to more than 3 million military and civilian personnel. Sandra Walters has the details.
3: The breach occurred within a Defense Manpower Data Center system between October 2025 and July of this year. Defense officials confirm unauthorized users gained access to unencrypted Social Security numbers and specific military job duties for over 2.7 million living individuals and nearly 300,000 deceased people. Although the vulnerability has been patched and there is currently no evidence the stolen records have been misused, the Defense Department is offering credit monitoring services to affected personnel, as security experts warn the exposed workplace data could pose severe national security risks.
2: Meanwhile, OpenAI is delaying its latest model over safety concerns as pressure grows on tech firms to prevent misuse. Ben Thomas has the details.
4: OpenAI says it's holding back GPT 6.1 over security concerns voiced by the company's own researchers. The announcement came a day before AI executives were set to huddle with President Trump amid increasing pressure for technology companies to be accountable for how their models can be abused. Meanwhile, NVIDIA unveiled its Open Agent Safety Platform Monday, which it says can help stop autonomous AI agents from misbehaving. It has two elements: OpenShell, a sealed workspace where AI agents can operate with a rulebook to follow, and a separate security layer, Sentry, which monitors and contains suspicious behavior. I'm Ben Thomas.
2: Elsewhere, a U.S. import ban on $1 billion worth of Canadian goods went into effect this morning, escalating an ongoing cross-border trade dispute. The new restrictions block imports of Canadian alcohol, motorcycles, and select dairy products, marking a sharp escalation following retaliatory tariffs implemented by Ottawa. Here in North Carolina, a popular fishing pier has collapsed. The damage follows a severe weekend nor'easter. Michelle Anderson has the details.
5: The Avon Fishing Pier suffered major structural damage. Fierce waves battered the Hatteras Island landmark. A large section collapsed directly into the sea. The main boardwalk is closed indefinitely. However, the front pier house remains open. Crews will assess the wreckage once waters calm.
2: I'm Dan Warren, and this is Radio Network News.

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6: Now your weather for Sanford and surrounding areas. Today will be sunny with a high near 86 degrees with calm winds. Tonight we'll have mostly clear skies with lows at around 57 degrees with calm winds. Wednesday will be sunny with a high near 89 degrees. And for Wednesday night, we'll have mostly clear skies with lows at around 60 degrees. That's your forecast. I'm meteorologist Tricia Cook.

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1: When Bobby Gentry wrote this song, she thought maybe Lou Rawls would be great singing it. Well, I think she did a pretty good job herself. Billy Gentry now. Happy Tuesday. Was it?

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0: Stevie Wonder, his tour performing Songs in the Key of Life from beginning to end, starts in Birmingham, England in a couple of weeks and heads to New York City in Madison Square Gardens in November. Stevie Wonder, I'm Mark Elliott. We're playing the greatest hits of all time to help you wake you up on a Tuesday morning. Got Creedence and more on the way.
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0: The Birds, happy Tuesday morning. If you didn't stay up late last night for Monday Night Football, Chicago put a hurt on Philadelphia. Bears 27, Eagles 7 last night. So another week of football is done, but it's time to get into baseball. The playoffs start today. All sorts of playoff baseball starting at 2 o'clock today. However, you do have to be a subscriber to Peacock. You know, I say I got Peacock. Somebody goes, as a pet? I said, no, that's one of my streaming services. I mean, the money just comes right out of your checking account. No wonder I'm always overdrawn.
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2: I'm Dan Warren at the news desk. Our top story. Mediators are working with the US and Iran on a proposal to reopen the strategic Strait of Hormuz. Charles de Ledesma has the details.
3: Two regional officials speaking to the AP confirm that mediators are working with both Iran and the US on a proposal that would include reopening the Strait of Hormuz and lifting the US blockade and then removing sanctions on Iran. According to the draft text being discussed, the Strait would reopen in accordance with a separate deal that Iran's been discussing with Oman on the other side of the Strait, and it would include no tolls, something Tehran has pursued. That deal seeks to temporarily manage shipping traffic on what was seen as an international waterway before the war. One source says the UK is seeking Iranian concessions on nuclear issues that would include allowing inspectors to enter the country. I'm Charles de Ledesma.
2: Meanwhile, a massive

0: Data breach at the Pentagon has exposed sensitive personal information belonging to more than 3 million military and civilian personnel. Sandra Walters has the details.
1: The breach occurred within a defense manpower data center system between October 2025 and July of this year. Defense officials confirm unauthorized users gained access to unencrypted social security numbers and specific military job duties for over 2.7 million living individuals and nearly 300,000 deceased people. Although the vulnerability has been patched and there is currently no evidence the stolen records have been misused, the Defense Department is offering credit monitoring services to affected personnel, as security experts warn the exposed workplace data could pose severe national security risks.
0: Elsewhere, a U.S. import ban on $1 billion worth of Canadian goods went into effect this morning, escalating an ongoing cross-border trade dispute. The new restrictions block imports of Canadian alcohol, motorcycles and select dairy products, marking a sharp escalation following retaliatory tariffs implemented by Ottawa. Here in North Carolina, a popular fishing pier has collapsed. The damage follows a severe weekend nor'easter. Michelle Anderson has the details.
2: The Avon Fishing Pier suffered major structural damage. Fierce waves battered the Hatteras Island landmark. A large section collapsed directly into the sea. The main boardwalk is closed indefinitely. However, the front pier house remains open. Crews will assess the wreckage once waters calm.
0: I'm Dan Warren, and this is Radio Network News.
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9: Now your weather for Sanford and surrounding areas. Today will be sunny with a high near 86 degrees with calm winds. Tonight we'll have mostly clear skies with lows at around 57 degrees with calm winds. Wednesday will be sunny with a high near 89 degrees. And for Wednesday night, we'll have mostly clear skies with lows at around 60 degrees. That's your forecast. I'm meteorologist Tricia Cook.

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0: It's the guess who, but guess what? Hockey starts this week. I mean, they've had the preseason, but the regular season of the National Hockey League starts this week, and hockey arenas do not want to be outshone by baseball stadiums. They've come up with their own group of new foods. In Detroit, the Red Wings are serving the Meat Lover's hot dog, a hot dog. Actually, it's a cheddar brat wrapped in bacon and pulled pork. There's a little meat for you. In Columbus, the Blue Jackets are doing a surf and turf burger, lobster on top of a hamburger patty with a cheese. That doesn't sound bad. But in New York, they have two sandwiches that both have kind of gotten me cringy. The grilled cheese sandwich stuffed with Nerd gummies. No, thank you. The fried peanut butter and jelly sandwich topped with pulled pork and grape jelly barbecue sauce. Ooh, I don't know if I like. I mean, I would taste all of those. That's for sure. I'll taste anything once.
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2: Good morning. I'm John Mann in for Margaret Murchison. Today we'll have sunny skies and warmer temperatures with a high temperature of 84, and winds will be calm today. Patchy fog possible to develop overnight tonight, otherwise mostly clear with a low in the mid to upper 50s. Wednesday, fog should be cleared out by 9 a.m. if any does develop. Otherwise, we'll have sunny skies with a high in the mid to upper 80s. Wednesday night, mostly clear with a low near 60. Thursday, sunny with a high near 90. And Thursday night, mostly clear. We do cool down into the mid-60s. Friday, sunny and a high in the low 90s. And Friday night, partly cloudy with a low around 68. So it looks like a good night for Friday night football. Saturday will bring in a chance for afternoon showers, partly sunny with a high of 86. Saturday night, a chance of showers, mostly cloudy with a low in the mid-60s. And as we wrap up the weekend on Sunday, we'll have cooler temperatures, mostly cloudy with a high in the mid to upper 70s and a 60% chance of rain. The North Carolina State Bureau of Investigation is asking for help in finding 40-year-old Nathaniel Bain, who was last seen at the Bald Head Island Marina around 7:30 on September the 12th. State investigators are searching for a Harnett County man who disappeared on Bald Head Island earlier this month. Investigators with the North Carolina State Bureau of Investigation said the 40-year-old Nathaniel Bain was last seen at the Bald Head Island Marina around 7:30. On September the 12th, SBI teams searched the island with canines and searched the water around the island on Monday, but did not find anything of significance. Now, the SBI said if you see Bain or know where he is, call 911 or the Bald Head Island Department of Public Safety. The Bald Head Island Department of Public Safety said on September 25th that evidence suggested Bain was no longer on the island after working to find them. The department said, however, we will continue to search for him in the coming days and encourage folks to please call 911 if you see him or notice anything out of the ordinary. State Bureau of Elections Executive Director Sam Hayes issued the following statement on Friday after the U.S. Supreme Court ruling regarding the SAVE database. The State Board welcomes today's decision by the U.S. Supreme Court. Both the United States Constitution and the North Carolina Constitution are clear. You must be a citizen of the United States to register and vote in our elections. The statement goes on to read, the SAVE database is one of the few tools we can access to make sure that non-citizens are not on our voter rolls. It also helped us identify over 35,000 deceased registrants on our voter list following a recent search of the system. Continuing, it says, as the state's chief election officer, I have statutory duty to conduct voter list maintenance and intend to use every legal means at my disposal to carry out that duty. We wish to reiterate that no voters will be automatically removed as a result of any voter list maintenance. We do utilize the database. The Innovation Leadership Council met for its inaugural convening to help shape a statewide approach of identifying and scaling up promising practices as outlined by the North Carolina Department of Public Instruction Strategic Plan, Achieving Educational Excellence. The 25-member council is a statewide cross-sector advisory council established to help identify, evaluate, elevate and scale classroom, school, and district approaches with evidence they improve outcomes across North Carolina public schools. While patients rely on a steady blood supply and every donor makes a difference providing patient support, the American Red Cross is urging individuals of all blood types to give blood and platelets now. Those who come to give until October the 18th will receive a $15 e-gift card to a merchant of their choice. You can see redcrossblood.org/fall for details. Well, next up on the general election schedule is voter registration deadline, which will be October the 9th. In-person early voting period is October the 15th through the 31st. Absentee ballot request deadline is October the 20th and Election Day. is on November the 3rd. And the early voting locations in Sanford are the Hales Center at 147 McKeever Street and the McSwain Center at 2420 Tramway Road, October the 15th through October the 30th, from 8 o'clock until 7:30, Monday through Friday. On Sunday, October the 18th, from 1 o'clock until 4 o'clock, and on Saturday, October the 31st, from 8 o'clock until 3 o'clock. The Lee County Board of Elections will have an absentee meeting Tuesday, September the 29th at 5 o'clock. This is open to the public at 1503 Elm Street, Suite Number 1 here in Sanford. The Sanford Police Department reporting an incident of fraud occurring at the 2700 block of Water's Edge and a larceny charge for Kristen Page Hilliard on Elm Street in Sanford. And, of course, all arrestees are presumed innocent until proven guilty. Well, September is National Preparedness Month, a reminder that small steps taken today can make a big difference during an emergency. But for many families, preparing for emergencies can feel financially out of reach. What if getting your household ready doesn't have to break the bank? The American Red Cross has put together a few simple, low-cost, no-cost steps you can take to put your household on the road to preparedness. 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And you can download the Red Cross Emergency app, which helps you and your loved ones before, during, and after a disaster. 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And saddle up, Sanford. The Sanford Fall Pro Rodeo is into the LP Arena October the 2nd and 3rd, transforming Sanford into Cowboy Town for the weekend. Gates open at 5 with bronco riding, barrel racing, calf roping, and bull riding starting at 7 both nights. Named the 2025 SRA New Rodeo of the Year, this is a professional rodeo you don't want to miss at the LP Arena, 350 Arthur Maddox Road in Sanford, October 2nd and 3rd. And we will have some tickets to give away to the rodeo during the Swap Shop program running until 11:50 this morning. I'm John Mann in for Margaret Murchison. The Mountaintop Morning Program coming up next. Right now, a look at your weather.
3: Now your weather for Sanford and surrounding areas. Today will be sunny with a high near 86 degrees with calm winds. Tonight we'll have mostly clear skies with lows at around 57 degrees with calm winds. Wednesday will be sunny with a high near 89 degrees. And for Wednesday night, we'll have mostly clear skies with lows at around 60 degrees. That's your forecast. I'm meteorologist Trisha Cook.
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0: Well, good mountaintop morning to you, Sanford, North Carolina. To everyone out there, good morning to you, and welcome to another broadcast of the Mountaintop Morning Program. I'm Jeff Mazingo, pastor of Miracle Baptist Church right here in lovely Sanford, North Carolina, and we're so thankful to God for allowing us to bring this program to you 6 days a week, Monday through Saturday at this same time, a few minutes earlier on Saturday. And the purpose of this program is to help you get your day off to a good start. And we want to encourage you to spend some time each and every day just thinking about how good God is, how wonderful He is. And we're confident that if you'll do that, it'll brighten your morning and it can make the rest of your day so much better too. We've got three objectives for each broadcast. We want to exhort sinners to get saved. We want to encourage the saints of God. And we want to exalt our Savior, Jesus Christ. We're glad that you've joined us this morning, and we invite you to come along with us now as we head up on the mountaintop. If you're able to do so, we'd invite you to open your Bibles now to John chapter 14. John 14, we're going to use that as our text this morning. Of course, if you can't get your Bible out for whatever reason, that's fine. You just stay focused on being safe in whatever you might be doing this morning. And keep your radio tuned in and listen with us for a while now as we visit up there on the mountaintop. Hey, let's go to the Lord in prayer here before we go any further. Father, we thank you again for this time to be on the radio and bring this broadcast to the listeners out there. Father, I thank you for those listeners out there that you would, Lord, I just pray for them, each and every one of them this morning. Lord, I don't know who all's out there. I don't know what needs they have, but I know that you know all things, Father. And so touch each and every one of them. Bless them with whatever they may need in their lives this morning and this day, and have them have just a wonderful day, Father. Father, we're getting ready to turn to your word now. We pray that you bless this reading of your word, bless this preaching of your word, bless all that's said and done in this broadcast, Father, and we'll thank you and praise you for all that you do. It's in Jesus Christ's name we pray. Amen. All right, listeners, I'm going to my Bible here this morning. I invite you to join us as we turn to John chapter 14. We're going to start in verse 1. John chapter 14, verse 1. And the Bible says, and this is our Lord and Savior, Jesus Christ, speaking, by the way. He says, "Let not your heart be troubled. Ye believe in God, believe also in me. In my Father's house are many mansions. If it were not so, I would have told you. I go to prepare a place for you. And if I go and prepare a place for you, I will come again and receive you unto myself, that where I am, there ye may be also. And whither I go, ye know, and the way ye know." Thomas saith unto him, "Lord, we know not whither thou goest, and how can we know the way?" Jesus saith unto him, "I am the way, the truth, and the life. No man cometh unto the Father but by me. If ye had known me, ye should have known my Father also, and from henceforth ye know him, and have seen him." Philip saith unto him, "Lord, show us the Father, and it sufficeth us." Jesus saith unto him, "Have I been so long with you, and yet hast thou not known me, Philip? He that hath seen me hath seen the Father. And how sayest thou then, show us the Father? Believest thou not that I am in the Father, and the Father in me? The words that I speak unto you, I speak not of myself, but the Father that dwelleth in me, he doeth the works. Believe me that I am in the Father, and the Father in me, or else believe me for the very work's sake." And we'll stop right there, listener. Hey, we see in our text here this morning, Jesus, he's getting ready to leave. He's getting ready to go to the cross here very soon and die on behalf of all mankind. And he's trying to prepare his followers there. And he's seeking to comfort them. And he assures them that he's going to leave them physically. He's going to be separated from them here pretty soon. But he assures them that he's going to provide a better home for them. And he also promises them that he's going to return one day and take them there to where he's going to prepare that home. Now, then we see this discussion, if you will, this conversation between Thomas and our Lord and Philip and our Lord. And Thomas says, "Hey, we don't know the way. We don't know where you're going, Jesus. We don't know the way." Jesus reminds him, "I am the way. Jesus is the way, the truth, and the life, and no man comes unto God but by him." And then Philip goes on and says, "Jesus, just show us the Father, and that'll be enough for us." Jesus points out to him that he and the Father, they are one. They are one and the same. They are the same. Jesus is God. And that's the point. Jesus is God. He is man's only way to God. And those who will believe in him, they're promised that he's in heaven right now preparing a place for us. And he'll return again one day to take us to be with him forever. Those of us who have trusted in him as our Savior, he's coming back for us one day to take us home. Amen. So our message this morning, it's going to be pretty brief, but the message is really just to encourage us. Hey, I've never owned a house in my life, listener. my job, it throughout the years, has kept me moving. It just never made a lot of sense to me to buy a house. I've never owned a home. And there's some people that go through their entire lives never owning a house, or they may not have, even if they own one, it may feel like it's not adequate for them. It doesn't meet their needs, or maybe it doesn't meet their wants. Hey, be all that as it may, we just want to encourage you with this thought this morning, listener. And the thought is this, that my house might not be much, hey, but my mansion will be magnificent, amen. Hey, whatever house I may live in, whatever home I may live in, I may not even have a home at some point in this life, but whatever I may, my dwelling place on this earth, it's not permanent. This earth is not my home. Jesus is going to prepare a permanent home for me, an eternal home for me, and it's going to be a magnificent mansion. And that's the thought this morning, and a few points we want to make to encourage us this morning about this magnificent mansion that Jesus is preparing for the believer. First thing I see about this mansion there, listener, is this mansion, it's built by the master builder. Oh yes, Jesus is going to build that place, to prepare that place, and I'll remind you, he's God, he is the creator of this universe, and so he knows how, and he's able to build the very, very best that there is. Hey, and he'll use the very best materials as well. They'll be perfectly what's needed for that mansion, for that house. Hey, it's not like some of these inferior materials, cheap materials that people use to build houses and homes, and they'll charge you a lot of money, but then they'll use some lesser material there in this life, in this world. Hey, it's nothing like that going on, and there's not going to be any poor workmanship in that house again, because it's built. That mansion is built by the master builder, and we won't have to purchase a warranty for that home, amen. And I'll remind you, you turn to Revelation chapter 21 sometime and read that chapter of the Bible, and you read about that new Jerusalem, that city there that we as believers are going to dwell in through eternity there, and it's where your mansion will be if you know Christ as your Savior. And you read about that city and how beautiful and wonderful it is. It's built with gold and pearl and all kinds of precious stones. And if that city is built so well, you can just best believe that mansion you've got in that city, it's going to be a nice place to live. It's going to be a wonderful place to live. It's going to be a magnificent place to live, amen. It's going to be made of the very best materials, quality materials, because it's built by the master builder. Now, but next we see about this mansion. Hey, this mansion, it's being given to me, paid in full, amen. Hey, I don't have to worry about going out there and trying to figure a way to pay for it. How am I going to finance it? What's my credit score? Or saving up money to pay for it? And there's never going to be a foreclosure on this mansion. Nobody's going to come and say, hey, you haven't finished paying, I'm going to take it away from you, because the price was fully paid, amen, and that was on Calvary. Jesus Christ paid the full price for that home. He paid for our salvation. He paid the sin debt for all mankind, amen, and all we have to do is receive it by faith. We received this salvation by faith, amen, placing our faith in Jesus Christ and his finished work on Calvary, and we become a child of God, and then all these promises and this promise of this mansion, they will apply to us, amen. Amen. Hey, this wonderful mansion, this magnificent mansion, something else about it I see this morning, that builder, that master builder, he's coming one day to take me home to live in that mansion. Hey, I've had to move around a lot in my life. My job, that's just how it is and everything. And it's always a headache, you know, arranging for the movers, having to pack. We get to where we're going. We have to move in, unpack everything, set up all of that stuff. Praise God, this magnificent mansion I'm telling you about this morning. Hey, my moving arrangements have already been made to get me there, amen. And I won't have to pack anything to go there. When I get there, I'm not going to have to unpack anything. Hey, I won't be taking anything with me anyway. All I need and all I want, I'm convinced, will be there because Jesus is going to prepare that place for me. And something else about this mansion there, listener. Hey, I'll find that it's in a prime location. Hey, it's going to be in a great neighborhood. And the Bible tells us again in Revelation 21 that the Lamb, that's Jesus Christ himself, he is the light of that city where our mansions will be. Hey, there's going to be no need of the sun and moon. You think about how wonderful a place that's going to be. It's going to be a beautiful city again, we find in Revelation 21. Revelation 22, we find that it's going to be a place of peace, a place of beauty, a place of refreshing, all these things. But even more than that, in that wonderful prime location, that great place that our mansions are going to be, I find that the palace and the residence of the king is going to be there. Amen. Jesus Christ himself will live there, and he'll set up his throne will be there. Amen. Right there in the midst of that city. You talk about a prime location. That's where your mansion will be if you've trusted in Christ this morning. Amen. And another thing I see about this mansion is that when we go home to be in that mansion, we're going to have some wonderful neighbors. Wonderful neighbors. Not some of these bad, maybe irritating neighbors we put up with, and maybe they put up with us. They think the same about us in this life, by the way. We won't have any of that in that mansion, amen. There'll be no crime. It'll be secure, amen. You don't have to worry about a gated community. It's going to have some gates, amen, but it's going to be a secure place to live. And I'll tell you who those neighbors are going to be. They're going to be the saints of God, amen. And most of all, I remind you, God will dwell there among men, amen, among the saints of God. He's going to live right there among us. You talk about some wonderful neighbors in that wonderful mansion that God's got for us. Another thing about this magnificent mansion, hey, there's not going to be any chance of losing it. Now, I talked about the banks won't be foreclosing on you for it, but I'm also thinking this morning about eminent domain. Hey, the government's not going to come and take that home from you and tell you, hey, we're sorry, but you've got to move there. It cannot be taken away. And I'll remind you, the one who built it, the one who built that city and planned that city, he is God. He knows everything, and he planned that city perfectly, and there's never going to be a reason for him to come and say, sorry, Brother Jeff, but you're going to have to move so I can take your land and run a street through here or something. He's got it all set up, amen, and there'll be no loss, no chance of loss of that magnificent mansion. And then the last thing I see about this mansion is that mansion, it's gonna provide for a wonderful home for me. And if you've got a mansion, it's gonna be a wonderful home for you. Hey, the design will be perfect. It'll be perfect for each of us. It'll be large enough. Hey, sometimes our family feels like our house isn't big enough. That place will be big enough for me, amen. And it'll be a place of love, joy, and peace. It's not like sometimes homes here on this earth, and it's a shame to say, but sometimes the places that we should be the most secure and the most loving, our home here in this earth, it's not like that. And that's just a reality. There's strife, there's heartaches, and there's some folks there, you know, you're home all by yourself. Maybe your children have got up and moved out, or whatever the reason may be, you're there at home by yourself, and this home that you have in this life, it's a place of loneliness. It's not, you know, we're not going to have any of that in that magnificent mansion that the Lord's providing for us. The Bible tells us, Revelation 21, verse 4, that in that city there'll be no tears, no death, no sorrow, no crying, and no pain. Amen! That's that wonderful city and that magnificent mansion that God's going to prepare for us to know him as our Savior, amen. It's going to be in that city. And we might not have much in this life, materially speaking, but let's make sure that we're part of God's family. We've accepted Christ as our Savior. And then we can rejoice in our salvation, knowing we're not going to that terrible place of torment, but that we're looking forward to this magnificent mansion and all the other wonders through eternity that God's got in store for the believer. I hope it's an encouragement for you this morning there, listener. It certainly encourages me to think about it. Hey, we're getting close to the end of the program today, and we want to thank God for the time to be with you. Thank you for joining us. I want to invite you to come out there and see us at Miracle Baptist Church. We're located at 830 Harvey Falk Road, Sanford, North Carolina. Service times are Sunday school at 10 a.m., Sunday morning service at 11, Sunday evening service at 6 p.m., Wednesday night prayer meeting at 6 p.m. Hey, there's a great congregation of folks out there. You come out there and be with us if you can. And if you're already a member of a good church, you'd be faithful to that work. If you want to contact our church, the phone number is 919-499-1722. Hey, I gotta cut it off here this morning. This is Brother Jeff. Our time's already gone on us again. This is Brother Jeff signing off, and I look forward to meeting with you again for the next Mountaintop Morning. Amen.
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2: I'm Dan Warren at the news desk. Our top story. Questions are mounting over the decision to release five suspects on bail following a counter-terrorism probe near a key US Air Force bomber base in England. Political leaders and residents are voicing intense scrutiny over the call, though police maintain all five remain under strict surveillance as investigations continue. Charles de Ledesma has the details.
3: A police cordon remained in place around three vans found near the Fairford base on Tuesday as armed police and counter-terrorism officers continued to examine the scene. Earlier, army bomb disposal experts used a robot to examine the vans. It wasn't clear what was found inside the vehicles, but the decision to bail the suspects and the fact that residents who were evacuated have started to return home suggests that no viable explosives were found. A local farmer said she called police after seeing the vans blocking a road as she drove home late Saturday night, and that nearby she came across a group of men, some with their faces covered. She says they ran away when they saw her vehicle. I'm Charles de Ledesma.
2: Meanwhile, a massive data breach at the Pentagon has exposed sensitive personal information belonging to more than 3 million military and civilian personnel. Sandra Walters has the details.
4: The breach occurred within a defense manpower data center system between October 2025 and July of this year. Defense officials confirm unauthorized users gained access to unencrypted social security numbers and specific military job duties for over 2.7 million living individuals and nearly 300,000 deceased people. Although the vulnerability has been patched and there is currently no evidence the stolen records have been misused, the Defense Department is offering credit

0: Credit monitoring services to affected personnel, as security experts warn the exposed workplace data could pose severe national security risks.
1: Elsewhere, Saved by the Bell actor Dennis Haskins, who played beloved principal Mr. Belding, has died at the age of 75, with tributes pouring in across Hollywood. Here in North Carolina, a popular fishing pier has collapsed. The damage follows a severe weekend nor'easter. Michelle Anderson has the details.
2: The Avon Fishing Pier suffered major structural damage. Fierce waves battered the Hatteras Island landmark. A large section collapsed directly into the sea. The main boardwalk is closed indefinitely. However, the front pier house remains open. Crews will assess the wreckage once water's calm.
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9: Now your weather for Sanford and surrounding areas. Today will be sunny with a high near 86 degrees with calm winds. Tonight we'll have mostly clear skies with lows at around 57 degrees with calm winds. Wednesday will be sunny with a high near 89 degrees. And for Wednesday night we'll have mostly clear skies with lows at around 60 degrees. That's your forecast. I'm meteorologist Tricia Cook.
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0: Welcome into the Swap Shop. I'm John Mann, and today is Tuesday, September the 29th, 2026, and the temperature outside, comfortable this morning, but we will continue the warm-up today. Now, right now outside, 57 degrees under clear skies, and winds are calm. Our dew point at 57 degrees as well. So that does give us 100% humidity, but doesn't all that impactful when the temperature is at 56.8 degrees outside. So it is humid outside, but at this time of day, not feeling too bad if you head outside and enjoy this cooler air this morning as our warm-up will begin over the next couple of days. And we'll see those temperatures pushing into the 90s as we get towards the weekend. We'll look at the full 7-day forecast for you in just a few minutes. 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And our phone lines are open at 984-270-7901. Again, that's 984-270-7901. And I do want to tell you here at the top of the program, we do have some tickets to give away to the Sanford Pro Rodeo, which is taking place on October 2nd and 3rd, Friday and Saturday of this weekend. And these tickets we will give away sometime during the Swap Shop this morning. And the Sanford Pro Rodeo is taking place October the 2nd from 8 o'clock until 10 o'clock. Now, the gates open at 5 o'clock, and I think I had some other information indicating that the show starts at 7, but it will be from 8 o'clock till 10 o'clock. And as they get things started off, the gates will open at 5 with bronco riding, barrel racing, calf roping, and bull riding starting at 8 o'clock both nights. And this is going to be taking place at the LP Arena, which is at 350 Arthur Maddox Road in Sanford, October the 2nd and 3rd. It was named the 2025 SRA New Rodeo of the Year. This is a professional rodeo, and if you can get there, you'll want to go out and enjoy this out at the LP Arena, which is a real nice facility not too far from the radio station here. And once again, this is Friday and Saturday of this week. We'll ask some trivia questions, and we'll give away a couple of pairs of tickets to this event, and you'll need to pick these up here at the radio station. And we'll give those away sometime during the program this morning. And remember, if you've won something in the last 30 days, you will not be eligible again until a 30-day waiting period has passed. So we'll get you out there to the rodeo. Should be a lot of fun. The tickets are $25 a piece. So if you would like to participate in the rodeo, it is $25 a piece for those tickets. And those are the adult tickets. Now, let me go back and see. I found a couple of things on the website. Let's see. Sanford Pro Rodeo. I want to see what the if there's a difference in the kids' prices. And I looked up a couple of things a little bit earlier. And I did notice the ticket prices were $25, but I didn't check to see if they had a different price on kids. Yes, kids 6 and under are free. So tickets are $25. Children 6 and under are free. Parking is $5. Cash only on parking. Once again, the gates open at 5. The show starts at 8. All right, so that is taking place this weekend, and we'll give away a couple of pairs of tickets to that. All right, if you would like to get into the Swap Shop this morning, 984-270-7901. And if you were with us either on Friday or Monday, you know that Bryson is on vacation through Wednesday. We'll have Bryson back with us on Thursday morning, as today is Bryson's birthday. I think he told me it was Tuesday the 29th, so happy birthday to Bryson as he's getting a chance to spend some time with some close friends over his birthday. And hope he's having a good birthday today, and we'll look forward to having Bryson join us back on Thursday morning. Margaret also on vacation this morning. I'll handle news during the first news break during the Swap Shop this morning at 8:45. We'll have Chris Morris, who handles the 10 to 2 shift over on WFJA. He'll be in for news at 10 o'clock, and Elizabeth, who is our host on WFJA from 2 o'clock to 6 o'clock in the afternoons, will be handling the noon news for us this afternoon. So we'll have still have our news this morning. May have a little bit of a mailbag, but we think for the most part we'll just play a little extra music during that mailbag time. All right. Taking a look at our traffic as we get things started off this morning. Well, we are seeing things moving pretty well, as usual, for us today. Coming out of Sanford back into the Raleigh area, US 1 northbound, moving well all the way up to Apex, where there is a little red between 55 and 1010 Road. 40 eastbound into downtown Raleigh looking good. 40 westbound, a little slow as you approach the Wade Avenue merge. And that was causing just a little bit of yellow on the map there, nothing of significance, but a little bit of slowing, nothing like we had, what was that, on Monday, yesterday, had that pretty significant backups on 40 westbound. Heading down towards Fayetteville, usual backup there as you approach the Vass Road interchange, going back to the Harnett County line, 87 out of Spout Springs, back into Sanford, delay free. 421, or the 421 bypass also moving at posted speeds, no delays out to Siler City or Lillington along 421. Coming out of Carthage, back through White Hill up to US 1, no delays there. And US 1 heading down towards Southern Pines. A nice drive for you this morning. 15501 up to Pittsboro. That's looking good. And go ahead and take a look at that drive up to Chapel Hill this morning. And no problems heading into Chapel Hill, as I know a lot of folks have some appointments in Chapel Hill from time to time. And looks like if you're having an appointment today, it's going to be a nice drive up to Chapel Hill. All right, so everything around Sanford here looking good. US 1 through Tramway. Just seeing nothing really, just a dot of yellow on the map there at the Tramway Road, Center Church Road interchange. And haven't seen things backing up at all on US 1 in the southbound direction back towards the radio station. So things looking pretty good out there on the roads this morning. Let's go ahead and take a look at our almanac numbers for yesterday. As we just cracked 80 degrees yesterday, 80 was the high, 56 the low. Record high for today, 95 degrees back in 2019. The record low, 39 degrees in 1942. Normal high this time of year, 79 degrees. The normal low is 58 degrees. So we're going to have kind of a heat wave coming through for this time of year. First week of October, still seeing those 90-degree temperatures. We'll have 90-degree temperatures, it looks like, from April. We had our couple of 90-degree days in April, if more than two, but it's seem to remember we had at least two 90-degree days in April, and it looks like we're going to have at least two 90-degree days in October. That's 7 months in which we've had 90-degree days. The rainfall record for today, 2.7 inches of rain that occurred in 1972. Look at the sun and moon cycle here in just a second, but let's go ahead and take a look at the storms out of the Atlantic. We still have Fay, which was really meandering up in kind of the northeastern Atlantic for a while, then started moving back towards Africa, and then eventually has now turned back towards the United States. Tropical Storm Fay has maximum sustained winds of 40 miles per hour, and the movement is to the southwest at 13 miles per hour. And they just have this storm kind of just drifting and maybe becoming a tropical depression as it works its way into the southeastern portions of the central Atlantic. And then we also have another storm out there. This is Tropical Storm Hannah. Tropical Storm Hannah has winds of 45 miles per hour, moving to the east-southeast at 15 miles per hour. Hannah is now currently moving away from us and the United States. And it looks like it's going to eventually kind of just become a tropical depression. And it looks like this one, doesn't look like they're going to have it strengthen to a hurricane. Will be a tropical storm. And then by about Thursday afternoon, should be downgraded to a tropical depression as it continues to move to the east. It will eventually start to move to the northeast as opposed to the southeast. But this is thousands of miles east of Bermuda, so this one isn't going to cause much of a problem for us, at least. Okay, so that's a look at the tropics this morning. Let's quickly take a look at the Pacific and keep an eye on where Polo is. Polo has finally weakened. It is going through south central Baja California this morning, and it is going to continue to be a hurricane, at least for now. 75 mile per hour winds. This was as of 8 o'clock this morning, and it is moving to the northeast at 10 miles per hour. And seen quite a bit of rain in the southwest. I don't know how much of this can be attributed to the actual storm, but it may be causing weather patterns to cause some rain into the southwest. Quite a bit of rain in Arizona and New Mexico, up into the panhandle of Texas and portions of West Texas, back into Kansas and Colorado. Seen a few showers up into Utah, a couple of showers into Las Vegas, or just north of Las Vegas in Nevada. And it looks like maybe even getting a few showers in Death Valley this morning, which is, of course, a rarity. Don't see showers in Death Valley very often. But they do get rain, and it becomes very beautiful for a couple of days after they get that rain. But then, of course, it becomes very, very uncomfortable again. But I guess this is getting to be about the time of year where people can get to Death Valley without having to worry about dying in the heat. I mean, it's a very hot place there. All right, let's see. That's where we're seeing the rain setting up. And once again, I don't know if this has anything to do. It doesn't look like it really has much to do with that Hurricane Polo, because these two showers do extend all the way up into Canada. So maybe just be that storm maybe pumping some moisture into the southwest, but the rain not directly associated with the storm. Also seeing a few showers in the southern portions of Florida. Those extended to the Gulf and into the Atlantic and also down into Cuba. And then the Northeast, thankfully, finally dry. That nor'eastern has been quite the story over the last several days. You see the picture of the shark swimming on the streets, or what appeared to be a shark swimming in the streets. And, of course, with all these kind of photos now, you don't know what you're looking at is real or not. But it did look like, I was looking at it on my phone, and it did look like it was a shark, best you could tell, with the fin coming up and seeing kind of that grayish-white color underneath the water. But finally dry throughout the Northeast. Maine still seeing a few lingering showers, but nothing of significance. I'm sure the wind is still probably uncomfortable if you're along the coast of Maine and back into Massachusetts. But the nor'eastern itself has pushed off the coast and is now moving away from the United States. But it is causing some rain up into Canada, as New Brunswick is still seeing quite a bit of rain up into Canada. All right, phone lines open, 984-270-7901. Again, that's 984-270-7901. If you'd like to get in here this morning, we'd love to get your items on the air. If you have a yard sale coming up this weekend, it's going to be a hot one. We'll tell you the forecast coming up in just a few minutes. But we'll be happy to put any yard sales on for you. And the hottest of the weather looks like it's going to be Friday. So even though it's still going to be a warm day for this time of year on Saturday, not quite as hot as it will be on a Friday. And we'll go ahead and take a look at that forecast in just a minute, but let's go ahead and take a look at the sun and moon cycle for today, as our twilight now beginning at 6:45 and ending at 7:30. That gives us a length of visible light of 12 hours and 45 minutes. The sunrise this morning was 7:11, setting at 7:05. That gives us a length of day of 11 hours and 54 minutes. Tomorrow will be 2 minutes and 13 seconds shorter than today. The moon rise, 8:37. This evening, set this morning at 10:25, 90% of the moon is visible to us. The new moon comes up on October the 10th. Dry conditions over the next 6 hours and beyond. Pollen is low today. Ragweed pollen, the main contributor. Air quality good with an air quality index all the way down to 16, which is very low. So that's a good number, people especially with respiratory issues. UV index today is high with a daytime UV of 7. And what can we expect over the next several days? Well, we can expect a warm-up to continue. And right now, they're forecast just one day to be in the 90s, but it could certainly hit the 90s on Thursday. Now, today, we'll have a high of about 83, 84 degrees with partly cloudy skies. Overnight tonight, we'll have a low of 60, so another very comfortable start on Wednesday morning, but warmer on Wednesday with a high of 87, but still getting down into the 60s at nighttime with a low of 62. So unlike in July and August, when those low temperatures get down into the mid and upper 70s, we're getting a good chance to cool down overnight. Thursday, a high of 89, mostly clear with a low of 65. And it looks like we're going to be dry Wednesday, Thursday, and Friday. Friday will be the warmest day with a high of 91 and a low of 68. under mostly clear skies. On Saturday, we'll bring in a chance for a thunderstorm, but not a big chance, 30% chance. Our high temperature will be 82 and our low will be 64. On Sunday, we'll have a 60% chance of showers, high of 75, a low of 60. On Monday, mostly clear, back down to the low 70s for highs, 71 degrees for high on Monday, 60 degrees the low temperature, and it appears as if we will be dry. So we'll have a frontal system. It looks like our next weather maker coming through on Saturday and into Sunday, and that's going to give us those chances for showers, and then things will dry back out again for us on Monday. And we probably could all use some rain by the time we get to Saturday and Sunday. So that's a look at the 7-day forecast. Let's take a peek at the 10-day forecast and see what things look like as we get into the middle of next week. Tuesday, a high temperature of 68, a low in the mid-40s. They're calling for a low of 44 degrees on Tuesday of next week. So be sure to get those some sleeves ready for Tuesday morning if you haven't already gotten some sleeves ready for the 50-degree mornings. Looks like Monday and overnight still going to be very chilly, too. So Tuesday morning will be chilly. And Wednesday morning in the mid-40s. Thursday morning also in the mid-40s. Now, Wednesday, we will reach 70 degrees for a high. Thursday, 73 for a high and a low of 52. So a little bit of something for everybody, kind of like we should have in North Carolina this time of year. We'll have a couple of warm days as we wrap up this week, a little bit of a transition on Saturday, and much more noticeable transition on Sunday through Thursday of next week. So a warm stretch for this part of this week, Tuesday through Friday. Looks like at least Tuesday through Thursday or Monday through Thursday of next week going to be cool. All right, we're just about time to take our first time out of the morning, 27 minutes after 8 o'clock. And we do need to let you know a couple of the items that we've had put on the program, either by email or by website. And we had another item that was sent to us by website today, so we'll get to that one in just a few minutes. But let's go ahead and start off with some of our email listings that we've had this week. And we have free male 2-year-old Catahoula pit mix that is house trained. We also have a free female lab pit mix that is 5 to 6 months old. If you're interested in these dogs, phone number is 919-888-0487. Again, that's 919-888-0487. We have a wood stove with double doors. And they say it's in good condition, $325 or best offer. Some brake pads and rotors, brand new in the box for a 2000 and up Dodge Trucks or Durango. We'll take $80 for all. They run $25 a piece. And this person also tells us they have a lot of tools of all kinds for sale. Phone number 910-403-3576. Again, that's 910-403-3576. And the person also submitted an email address. If you'd like to email them, just go to our website. You can get the email listing, the email address from our listings from yesterday on the Swap Shop list. And the phone number again, 910-403-3576. And then by website, we'll start off with the oldest and work our way up to the newest. And I have a couple. This will be their last day. Unless we hear from them again, we got a Riding Craftsman mower selling for parts. Does not have a deck. $35 at 919-721-4126. Again, that's 919-721-4126. We have the Easy Go gas golf cart. They say it's slow to go, but will drive. Good condition, $1,000 the price. The phone number 919-770-3390. Again, that's 770-3390. Also, we have a set of off-road running boards. Came off of a 2022 Ram TRX for $300. We also have a set of door off mirrors for a Jeep Wrangler JK. Set of door mirrors. I guess door mirrors. I guess that's the side mirrors. Door off mirrors is what the listing says. I'm not exactly clear on that, but got a set of door mirrors for a Jeep Wrangler JK, brand new in the box. The price is $30. And then we also have a brand new receiver hitch for a Jeep Wrangler JL. And the price on that is $50. The item, the phone numbers for the running boards off the Ram TRX, set of doors, mirrors. I bet that's what they're saying off of a 4A Jeep Wrangler JK. I think maybe they were probably going to say off of a Jeep Wrangler JK, but they corrected it to 4A Jeep Wrangler JK because they are brand new in the box, $30. And the brand new receiver hitch for a Jeep Wrangler JL, $50. Again, 919-500-2832. Again, that's 500-2832. And here we have a new listing that just came into us today, an outdoor swing with the heavy chains for $60, a five-speed drill press for $35. And then we also have the litter box, like new, with three bags of and plastic container, shovel, and sifter. Sounds like the whole setup there. And the price on the litter box, like new, with three bags, I'm guessing of litter. Or maybe there are three bags that you line the, I'm guessing it's three bags of litter. And plastic container, shovel, and sifter. $15 is the price. And the phone number is 919-721-4126. Again, that's 919-721-4126. We're going to give away two pairs of tickets to the rodeo today. And that'll be taking place this morning, sometime before we wrap up the swap shop today. And we will also get to news coming up in just a few minutes. I'll have news during our first update this morning. Once again, Chris Morris, who hosts the 10 a.m. till 2 p.m., except not the noon hour. We have the beach music programming during the noon hour. But Chris Morris in from 10 to 2 on WFJA. He's going to handle our 10 o'clock news. And we'll also have Elizabeth handle the noon news, and she does the 2 to 6 shift over on WFJA, as we hope Bryson is enjoying his time off and Margaret enjoying her time off. Right now, though, we're going to get to our first time out of the morning. As the morning goes along, though, we will get to some things that happened on this date in history. We'll look at a few things that happened on this date in music history. We'll let you know some September 29th birthdays. We got a word of the day for you today. We got some offbeat news stories. And we'll tell you about another record holder, Guinness World Record holder. And this time, it's for being, well, not somebody the biggest and strongest. Let's put it that way. We'll tell you about it coming up in just a little bit. Right now, though, we do have our first call of the morning. Let's get to that before the timeout. Welcome into the swap shop. Good morning. You're on the air. Oop, I didn't cut him on. Hopefully, you're still there. Good morning. Are you on the air?
1: Good morning, John. How you doing?
0: Doing okay. How you doing, Herbert?
1: Hey, I'm doing good. I'm blessed with another day.
0: Amen.
1: Hey, I still got that Bluetooth speaker.
0: All right, the Bluetooth.
1: And I also have the quick detach forks for a front end loader for a cat.
0: All right.
1: And I still have them 22-inch rims and tires. Three of the tires is good. One of them's bad.
0: All right. Those are four 22-inch rims?
1: Yes, sir. They fit a Honda.
0: Okay, off of a Honda.
1: And, hey, I want to ask you a question. When would I be eligible to try to win something again? I tell you, time go by so quick. You know what I'm saying?
0: Yes. I will have to go back and double check my list. I keep the Piggly Wiggly list in here on Friday, but I'll have to check the other list and We'll let you.
1: Well, that's the last time that I won anything was the pig, and
0: the pig.
1: It's been a few weeks ago.
0: Yeah, I'll have to. I left that list in my office this morning, but I'll go check it when I get a chance.
1: I'll be listening.
0: All right. What's the number, Herbert?
1: Let me see if I can find a number. Hold on a minute.
0: That's right. You asked.
1: I'm gonna go ahead and give out this number, John.
0: Okay.
1: It's 910-978-1405.
0: All right. That's 910-978-1405.
1: Yes, sir. Hey, you have your great day. Thank you, John.
0: You too. Always a pleasure to talk to you, Herbert.
1: All right. Bye-bye.
0: All right. We got a Bluetooth speaker. We got quick detach forks for a Cat front end loader. We have four 22-inch rims off of a Honda with three good tires. One of the tires would need to be replaced. Phone number 910-978-1405. As Herbert gets us started off this morning, again, that's 910-978-1405. It is now 36 minutes after 8 o'clock. Went kind of long, so we'll have a short second segment this morning. But we may have time to get a call or two in if you'd like to give us a call here in just a little bit. Right now, it's a message from Kendall Pond. We'll have the impossible question coming up in just a little bit.
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0: right, welcome back into the Swap Shop. I'm John Mann, and Bryson is on vacation today. And we'll be on vacation till Thursday. We'll have Bryson back Thursday, and we'll have Margaret back on Monday. I'll have news coming up here in just a couple of minutes. As we do get ready for news, let's go ahead and get you the story about the Guinness World Record holder. All right, this is a story out of Florida. As at 4 feet 10 inches tall, a Florida firefighter has earned the Guinness World Record for being the shortest woman in the profession. Now, they don't give her, they just give us the name. Kelso has been firefighter for 5 years at St. Pete Beach, Florida. After spending her 20s working in the corporate world, she said firefighter friends encouraged her to join the local fire department. Obviously, I didn't become a firefighter thinking this was going to unfold later down the road. I've been a firefighter for 5 years now, and this was just a joke in the firehouse, Kelso told Guinness World Records. One of the guys decided to look it up one day and realize that I could, in fact, actually go for this award. We followed the steps. There was a big measuring process, and here we are. It's really just kind of a fun twist of fate, if you will. Now, Kelso said she doesn't let her height prevent her from doing her job, which entails going into burning buildings, carrying heavy equipment, and enduring other extreme conditions. In fact, she said her height makes it easier for her to do some tasks, such as crawling through a window or going into a tight attic space. But she says, I get the job done. A lot of the guys around here will call me Spider Monkey because I'm climb on whatever I need to, she said. Kelso encouraged others not to let their height prevent them from joining the service. Take the risk. Don't let other people define your limits. Firefighting is hard for anybody, mentally and physically, whether you're 4 feet 10 inches or 6 feet 3 inches. This career is not easy. She says you're going to be frustrated, probably discouraged some days, but you just have to show up, and your willingness to never give up won't go unnoticed. Vince Brasco holds the record for the shortest male firefighter at 4 feet 2 inches tall. Wow. Shortest male firefighter is 4 feet 2 inches tall, and the shortest female is 4 feet 10 inches tall. Okay. Well, Vince Brasco, it's pretty impressive, too. 4 feet, 2 inches tall and doing the work of a firefighter. Good for him and good for her. All right, impossible question for today. And that story could actually kind of be a clue for you. More than 40% of Americans say they are currently doing this. 40% of Americans say they are currently doing this. This is the impossible question for the day, brought to you by J.R. Stone & Company. 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Stone & Company. More than 40% of Americans say they are currently doing this. See if you can't come up with that answer. And the story we just gave you is kind of a clue. All right, let's go ahead and get an update on news, and we'll have more of your phone calls coming up in just a little while. It is now 46 minutes after 8 o'clock.
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0: Good morning. I'm John Mann in for Margaret Murchison. Today we'll have sunny skies and warmer temperatures with a high temperature of 84, and winds will be calm today. Patchy fog possible to develop overnight tonight, otherwise mostly clear with a low in the mid to upper 50s. Wednesday, fog should be cleared out by 9 a.m. if any does develop. Otherwise, we'll have sunny skies with a high in the mid to upper 80s. Wednesday night, mostly clear with a low near 60. Thursday, sunny with a high near 90. And Thursday night, mostly clear. We do cool down into the mid-60s. Friday, sunny and a high in the low 90s. And Friday night, partly cloudy with a low around 68. So it looks like a good night for Friday night football. Saturday, we'll bring in a chance for afternoon showers. Partly sunny with a high of 80.
2: 86. Saturday night, a chance of showers, mostly cloudy with a low in the mid-60s. And as we wrap up the weekend on Sunday, we'll have cooler temperatures, mostly cloudy with a high in the mid to upper 70s and a 60% chance of rain. The North Carolina State Bureau of Investigation is asking for help in finding 40-year-old Nathaniel Bain, who was last seen at the Bald Head Island Marina around 7:30 on September the 12th. State investigators are searching for a Harnett County man who disappeared on Bald Head Island earlier this month. Investigators with the North Carolina State Bureau of Investigation said the 40-year-old Nathaniel Bain was last seen at the Bald Head Island Marina around 7:30. On September the 12th, SBI team searched the island with canines and searched the water around the island on Monday, but did not find anything of significance. Now, the SBI said if you see Bain or know where he is, call 911 or the Bald Head Island Department of Public Safety. The Bald Head Island Department of Public Safety said on September 25th that evidence suggested Bain was no longer on the island after working to find them. The department said, however, we will continue to search for him in the coming days and encourage folks to please call 911 if you see him or notice anything out of the ordinary. State Bureau of Elections Executive Director Sam Hayes issued the following statement on Friday after the U.S. Supreme Court ruling regarding the SAVE database. The State Board welcomes today's decision by the U.S. Supreme Court. Both the United States Constitution and the North Carolina Constitution are clear. You must be a citizen of the United States to register and vote in our elections. The statement goes on to read, the SAVE database is one of the few tools we can access to make sure that non-citizens are not on our voter rolls. It also helped us identify over 35,000 deceased registrants on our voter list following a recent search of the system. Continuing, it says, as the state's chief election officer, I have statutory duty to conduct voter list maintenance and intend to use every legal means at my disposal to carry out that duty. We wish to reiterate that no voters will be automatically removed as a result of any voter list maintenance. We do utilize the database. The Innovation Leadership Council met for its inaugural convening to help shape a statewide approach of identifying and scaling up promising practices as outlined by the North Carolina Department of Public Instruction Strategic Plan, Achieving Educational Excellence. The 25-member council is a statewide cross-sector advisory council established to help identify, evaluate, elevate and scale classroom, school, and district approaches with evidence they improve outcomes across North Carolina public schools. While patients rely on a steady blood supply and every donor makes a difference providing patient support, the American Red Cross is urging individuals of all blood types to give blood and platelets now. Those who come to give until October the 18th will receive a $15 e-gift card to a merchant of their choice. You can see redcrossblood.org/fall for details. Well, next up on the general election schedule is a voter registration deadline, which will be October the 9th. In-person early voting period is October the 15th through the 31st. Absentee ballot request deadline is October the 20th, and election day is on November the 3rd. And the early voting locations in Sanford are the Hales Center at 147 McKeever Street and the McSwain Center at 2420 Tramway Road. October the 15th through October the 30th from 8 o'clock until 7:30, Monday through Friday. On Sunday, October the 18th from 1 o'clock until 4 o'clock. And on Saturday, October the 31st from 8 o'clock until 3 o'clock. The Lee County Board of Elections will have an absentee meeting Tuesday, September the 29th at 5 o'clock. This is open to the public at 1503 Elm Street, Suite Number 1 here in Sanford. The Sanford Police Department reporting an incident of fraud occurring at the 2700 block of Water's Edge and a larceny charge for Kristen Page Hilliard. on Elm Street in Sanford, and of course, all arrestees are presumed innocent until proven guilty. Well, September is National Preparedness Month, a reminder that small steps taken today can make a big difference during an emergency, but for many families, preparing for emergencies can feel financially out of reach. What if getting your household ready doesn't have to break the bank? The American Red Cross has put together a few simple, low-cost, no-cost steps you can take to put your household on the road to preparedness. Pick two places to meet right outside your home and another outside your neighborhood. 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And you can download the Red Cross Emergency app, which helps you and your loved ones before, during, and after a disaster. Community members and job seekers are encouraged to attend Central Carolina Community College's massive annual National Manufacturing Day celebration on October the 2nd at the E. Eugene Moore Manufacturing and Biotech Solutions Center in Sanford. 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And saddle up, Sanford. The Sanford Fall Pro Rodeo is into the LP Arena October the 2nd and 3rd, transforming Sanford into Cowboy Town for the weekend. Gates open at 5 with Bronco riding, barrel racing, calf roping, and bull riding starting at 7 both nights. Named the 2025 SRA New Rodeo of the Year, this is a professional rodeo you don't want to miss at the LP Arena, 350 Arthur Maddox Road in Sanford, October 2nd and 3rd. And we will have some tickets to give away to the rodeo during the Swap Shop program running until 11:50 this morning. I'm John Mann in for Margaret Murchison. Right now, a look at your weather.
3: Now your weather for Sanford and surrounding areas. Today will be sunny with a high near 86 degrees with calm winds. Tonight we'll have mostly clear skies with lows at around 57 degrees with calm winds. Wednesday will be sunny with a high near 89 degrees. And for Wednesday night, we'll have mostly clear skies with lows at around 60 degrees. That's your forecast. I'm meteorologist Tricia Cook.
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0: right, welcome back into the Swap Shop. That's going to bring us to the end of hour number one. We do have tickets to the Sanford Pro Rodeo to give away, and we will give away one pair of those tickets during the next hour. So if you'd like to go to the Sanford Pro Rodeo, taking place Friday and Saturday, gates opening at 5. The show, the rodeo, starts at 8 o'clock. And we'll go till about 10 o'clock at night. Tickets are $25 each. Kids under the age of 6 are free. And we'll give away a pair of those tickets during the next hour. It's also Tuesday, so that means the Temple Theater will be joining us this morning at 9:35. So that's what we got coming up during the next hour of the Swap Shop. And of course, your phone calls. As we close this hour out, it's 64 degrees, and the winds are out of the northwest at 2 miles per hour. Swap Shop time, 9 o'clock.
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3: I'm Dan Warren at the news desk. Our top story, questions are mounting over the decision to release five suspects on bail following a counter-terrorism probe near a key US Air Force bomber base in England. Political leaders and residents are voicing intense scrutiny over the call, though police maintain all five remain under strict surveillance as investigations continue. Charles de Ledesma has the details.
4: A police cordon remained in place around three vans found near the Fairford base on Tuesday as armed police and counter-terrorism officers continued to examine the scene. Earlier, army bomb disposal experts used a robot to examine the vans. It wasn't clear what was found inside the vehicles, but the decision to bail the suspects and the fact that residents who were evacuated have started to return home suggests that no viable explosives were found. A local farmer said she'd called police

0: after seeing the vans blocking a road as she drove home late Saturday night, and that nearby she came across a group of men, some with their faces covered. She says they ran away when they saw her vehicle. I'm Charles de Ledesma.
1: Meanwhile, major news outlets are asking a federal court to block President Trump's White House access ban, calling its implementation unpredictable and inconsistent. Mike Hempen has this report.
2: Lawyers for CNN, MS Now, and Politico, the news organizations that President Trump abruptly banned from White House grounds earlier this month, have asked a federal court to block the ban until the case is resolved. In a filing late Monday, the lawyers say the administration has, quote, persisted in unpredictably and inconsistently implementing its ban, despite a judge's restraining order. A two-week temporary restraining order issued last week restored the outlet's White House access, but it expires October 8th. Attorney General Todd Blanche has said White House access for news organizations is a privilege, not a right. I'm Mike Hempen.
1: Elsewhere, prosecutors in New York have defended their decision to reopen a criminal probe into an alleged fraternity gang rape at Cornell University, following a lawsuit by the victim and widespread backlash over the handling of the case. Here in North Carolina, a popular fishing pier has collapsed. The damage follows a severe weekend nor'easter. Michelle Anderson has the details.
3: The Avon Fishing Pier suffered major structural damage. Fierce waves battered the Hatteras Island landmark. A large section collapsed directly into the sea. The main boardwalk is closed indefinitely. However, the front pier house remains open. Crews will assess the wreckage once water's calm.
1: I'm Dan Warren, and this is Radio Network News.
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10: Now your weather for Sanford and surrounding areas. Today will be sunny with a high near 86 degrees with calm winds. Tonight we'll have mostly clear skies with lows at around 57 degrees with calm winds. Wednesday will be sunny with a high near 89 degrees. And for Wednesday night, we'll have mostly clear skies with lows at around 60 degrees. That's your forecast. I'm meteorologist Trisha Cook.
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0: Welcome back into the Swap Shop. I'm John Mann, and today is Tuesday, September the 29th. I hope your morning is off to a good start. We're at 66 degrees outside, and the wind's coming out of the north-northwest at 2 miles per hour, and mostly sunny skies, really kind of keep continuing the trend of plenty of Carolina blue skies out there today, as we've had that for the last several days. And we'll let you know what folks are celebrating or recognizing today in just a few minutes. Do want to remind you again, the Temple Theater joining us this morning at 9:35. So keep that in mind as you plan out your phone calls for today. And we got a pair of tickets to give away to the Sanford Pro Rodeo. We're going to do a pair of tickets this hour of the Swap Shop. So if you'd like to go to the Sanford Pro Rodeo, which these tickets are good for either night, October 2nd and 3rd, which is Friday and Saturday night. Gates open at 5 o'clock. Parking is $5. And the show begins at 8 o'clock. So we will give away a pair of those tickets to the rodeo today. That's taking place at the LP Arena on Arthur Maddox Road, just about, a mile and a half, 2 miles south of the radio station is where you'll find Arthur Maddox Road. And you don't have to go far onto Arthur Maddox Road to get to the LP Arena. And, Herbert, if you're out there, you last won the Piggly Wiggly gift card on September the 11th. So you have to wait a week from this Friday before you're eligible again. All right. We'll let you know what folks are celebrating here in just a minute. But right now we do have a phone call. So let's go ahead and get to our phones. Welcome into the Swap Shop. Good morning. You're on the air.
1: Good morning. I have two extra large collapsible dog kennels, dog crate.
0: All right.
1: In excellent condition. I'll take 50 a piece for. They do come with the slide out tray that's in great shape.
0: $50 each and come. All right.
1: Yeah, come with the two removable slide trays. And they can reach me at area code 910-748-7168.
0: All right, that's 910-748-7168.
1: Yes, sir. Thank you, sir. I appreciate it.
0: All right, and I appreciate you calling in. We have two extra large dog crates with the slide-out trays, and they collapse. And the price on them is $50 each on those extra large dog crates, 910-748-7168. Again, that number is 910-748-7168. And our number here is 984-270-7901. And let's see, we'll let you know what folks are celebrating today. And I chose this one because it is Temple Tuesday. Today is Broadway Musicals Day. As the curtain opens on September the 29th, Broadway Musicals Day walks out onto the stage to wide applause. Both plays and musicals are shown in Broadway theaters, with most Broadway productions being musicals. They are celebrated with Broadway Musical Day. Broadway theaters, considered to be unequaled in the English-speaking world, are located in the Theater District in Midtown Manhattan and New York City, from West 41st Street to West 53rd Street, and between 6th and 9th Avenues. This is close to Times Square and is near Broadway, although only a handful of theaters are actually on Broadway. There are more than 40 Broadway theaters. To be considered such a theater, it usually has to have at least 500 seats. Now, Walter Murray and Thomas Keane opened one of the first theaters in New York City in 1750, the theater on Nassau Street, The Beggar's Opera. A popular ballad opera of the time was shown there. Theaters were not open in New York City during the Revolutionary War, but they returned when the new theater, later known as the Park Theater, opened in 1798. Now, if we were to go over the whole entire Broadway musical history here, we would be going all the way up to the Temple Theater segment. So we're going to just cut it short and tell you how to observe Broadway Musical Day. The ideal way to spend the day is to go see a musical on Broadway. If that's not possible, the next best thing is to go to a Broadway musical that's on tour. Attend any other type of musical, such as ones that's being put on at a college or high school. is another great way to spend the day. You could watch a Broadway musical or video or a documentary about Broadway musical. Checking out Playbill is another way to find ways to spend the day. All right, Broadway Musical Day. Unfortunately, we do not have a musical taking place at the Temple Theater right now. But we can still celebrate Broadway Musical Day, as they do put on some great musicals at the Temple Theater. And we'll have the Temple Theater joining us this morning at 9:35. 16 minutes after 9 o'clock, phone lines are open. If you'd like to get in, give us a call here at 984-270-7901. All right, I guess let's go ahead. I'm going to lock down the phones here for a second, and we're going to ask the trivia question for our first pair of tickets to give away to the Sanford Pro Rodeo October the 2nd and 3rd at the LP Arena at 350 Arthur Maddox Road in Sanford. So saddle up, Sanford. The Sanford Fall Pro Rodeo rides into the LP Arena this weekend, transforming Sanford into cowboy town for the weekend. Gates open at 5. Bronco riding, barrel racing, calf roping, and bull riding. And the program starts at 8 each night. Named the 2025 SRA New Rodeo of the Year. This is a professional rodeo, LP Arena, 350 Arthur Maddox Road, taking place Friday and Saturday. And these tickets we give away are going to be good for either night. All right, here is your question for the tickets. Once again, these tickets are valued at $25 each. You still will have a $5 parking fee. We do not have a parking pass for you, so there will be a $5 parking fee. But the tickets are free. Children under 6 are free. Kids older than 6 and adults are $25. Okay, here is your question. What is the largest primate? Okay. What is the largest primate? If you can come up with the answer to that question, you win a pair of tickets to go see the Sanford Pro Rodeo. And I know they came here last year, I think a couple of times last year. It was very successful, obviously, if they are the SRA New Rodeo of the Year. So we look forward to... I want to let you know we're going to have representatives from the rodeo coming in to the program tomorrow morning. So we'll have the rodeo joining us, I believe, at 8:30 tomorrow morning. And then we will also have Shikori Hills will be joining us on Thursday morning. And we also have Army veteran Jonathan Milkovich joining us. And I have to double check with him what time we're going to have him on, but we'll have him on this week as well. Will possibly be tomorrow. I know he is coming through Sanford on a particular day, and we want to make sure we talk to him on that day. So I will get in touch with him this afternoon, or I'll do my best to get in touch with him this afternoon and see exactly when it will be best for us to have him on this week and what time. Right now, we do have a caller, so let's go ahead and turn our attention to our phone calls. Welcome into the Swap Shop. Good morning. You're on the air.
1: Hey, good morning. It's going to be the Eastern Gorilla.
0: You gave us more information than we needed. We just needed Gorilla, but you got it. Who am I speaking with?
1: Jerry Rosser.
0: Jerry Rosser?
1: Yes, sir.
0: All right. Well, Jerry, we'll have the tickets up here at the radio station, and all you got to do is come by and pick them up during our business hours, which I do know end now at 3:30, so you want to get by here before 3:30 in the afternoon.
1: Okay, sir. I sure appreciate it. Thank you.
0: All right. I appreciate you giving us a call. We do have our new office hours posted on the front door, and I believe 3:30 is the end of the office hours. I believe maybe 8:30 is the start of the office hours, so I will double-check that, but we did just recently update that because we don't want people to have to come by here and the people here in the afternoon have cleared out, and maybe sometimes our sales manager has a late afternoon sales meeting. Margaret oftentimes has late afternoon appointments and meetings as well, so we wanted to make sure that you get by here by 3:30 so that you don't come over to the radio station and miss us. All right, it is 21 minutes after 9 o'clock here on the Swap Shop, and the temperature outside is 66 degrees. And the phone lines are open if you have any items to put on to the program this morning. Winner of two tickets Sanford Pro Rodeo. All right, just want to make sure I got that all written down and get it in a couple of places and go ahead and save my document so I don't end up losing Jerry's name there. All right, let's go ahead and get to our next caller. Welcome into the Swap Shop. You're on the air.
2: Good morning, Mr. John Mann.
0: Hey, Gary. How are you today?
2: I'm doing pretty good. I want to put I want to buy a lawnmower, 22-inch. Runs good at a straight shaft weed around $80-$85 a month. I need it, you know, this summer. If I'm allowed to put on it, I want it. Am I allowed to put on it like that?
0: Yeah, yeah. You're looking for a 22-inch mower.
2: Okay.
0: And looking for a straight shaft weed.
2: Straight shaft weed eater.
0: All right, yep.
2: Yeah, $80. And I'm going to pray for sister. She got hurt back 24, and she's at Westfield. Don't have to be related to her, like church, group, organization, anybody, you know, come see her, no restrictions. And, my number is 472-203-7447.
0: All right, Gary, that's 472-203-7447.
2: Yeah, and keep praying for Wade, my friend. He mowed the other day his sister's yard, his yard, another yard. He got hay fever, size real bad. I told him I'd pray for it.
0: All right.
2: Well, mowing your grass, mowing.
0: All right. Color.
2: Yeah.
0: We'll get Wade in.
2: Everybody else to worry. Yeah, and my sister.
0: And Rebecca.
2: And me. Pray for me, too. I'm still having a little hip problems a little bit. I got to be careful. I still walk and drive, but, you know, I'm having, you know, a little bit of problem with my hip, you know. Putting stuff on it, medicine stuff.
0: How did that, how's your, I know you were having respiratory issues at one time from the place you were living.
2: I do pretty good. I got to get one of my inhalers on Thursday, and I get my check. I get my card, and I pay for my inhaler. Them things are $30 a piece. Primatine, the same way you shake. And if you have breathing spasm every once in a while, which I do, I put that up and it helps me free of breathing. Yes, inhalers, what it is.
0: All right. Well, Gary, I appreciate you calling. I'm glad you're doing better, but it does sound like still giving you a little bit of an issue there.
2: Oh, yeah. Yeah, I'm ready.
0: All right.
2: All right. God bless you, John. You're doing good. You got a clearer section the way to fix it. You got your word up. You sound real clearer.
0: Well, good. I'm glad we're sounding clear.
2: Yeah. All right. God bless you. Have a straight, safe trip back to Raleigh, John. You might see you sometime. Be hollering at you. That's a fair. I'm going to be up early. That's right. It comes in the cellar.
0: Yep. Moore County
2: but
0: Fair.
2: You probably, but eighth. Yeah. I'm going to try to get my job running right. I'm in business because it won't be far from me drive down there. See what I can do.
0: All right. Well, I hope to see you out at the Moore County Fair.
2: You going to be there? I'll be in the morning, like on the second day. You talking about second day you'll be there?
0: I think it's going to be Wednesday or Thursday, or Wednesday and Thursday. I'm not exactly sure.
2: That'd be like the 8th or the 9th, probably. Or I think it starts Wednesday. I got to go down there Wednesday morning, see if I can get a job running the ride, but they start cutting ribbon up about evening.
0: All right.
2: I think it's on Wednesday the 7th.
0: It seems to be they start on
2: hold over somewhere, hopefully.
0: Don't they start? I'll double check here in just a minute, but I kind of think the Moore County, I want to say the Moore County Fair starts on a Tuesday and goes through Saturday. But it could be.
2: Well, it might do it.
0: Yeah, I'll double check on that. I'll get the time to you because I have the fair
2: man. Right,
0: the,
2: fair,
0: the fair manager works just down the hall for me, so I'll know here in just a minute.
2: Yeah, all right, everybody. You want me to hang up there? Let's somebody else on the line.
0: All right, we'll talk to you soon, Gary. Take care.
2: All right, and God bless. I'll talk to you tomorrow. God bless.
0: All right, Gary, checking in with us this morning, looking for. All right. Let's go over the area items that Gary is looking for. He's looking for a straight shaft weed eater and looking for a 22-inch lawnmower. Phone number 472-203-7447. Again, that's 472-203-7447. Keep Wade, Gary, and Rebecca Hill in your prayers. And Rebecca's over at Westfield, so if you or an organization you belong to do visitations, Rebecca would love to have some visitors. 472-203-7447. And I have been informed that the Moore County Fair will run October the 13th through the 17th. So it's 1 week after what you were thinking, Gary. It starts on Tuesday the 13th and goes through Saturday the 17th. And that's for the Moore County Fair. And we'll be out there with WFJA Classic Hits 105.5. And right now it is 26 minutes after 9 o'clock and 68 degrees. Temple Theater joining us here in just a few moments. Again. All right. There we go. All right. Just having to get the phone reset there. And let's see. We'll go over another offbeat news story here for you this morning. Let me put you the impossible question out there for you again this morning if you weren't with us earlier. The impossible question, of course, brought to you by J.R. 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And their phone number, 919-815-0275 for pricing and appointments. Again, that's J.R. 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More than 40% of Americans say they are currently doing this. And I don't necessarily believe this one, but we'll say it. That's what they tell us. And we had a story about the Guinness World Record holder, smallest firefighter, female firefighter, and who is actually larger than the smallest male firefighter. But that's your clue. That story was kind of your clue on this question. More than 40% of Americans say they are currently doing this. And we will tell you the answer to that coming up in just a little while this morning. Shikori Hills Grassroots Festival, music, dancing, family, fun, and 4 days to enjoy it all. 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You can go out to Shikori Hills, 1439 Henderson Tanyard Road in Pittsboro. Shikori Hills Grassroots Festival, 4 days, one unforgettable celebration, and I know Bryson is planning on getting out to Shikori Hills, and we're going to have the Shikori Hills representative join us on Thursday morning, and I think we'll turn that interview over to Bryson, because he's going to know a lot more. You know, I don't know if you do know this, but Bryson is in a couple of bands, and he'll know a lot more about the Shikori Hills Grassroots Festival, so we'll he's planning on attending this year, so we'll let him handle that interview on Thursday morning. Let's go ahead and get another call in here before we get to the timeout and Temple Theater. Welcome into the Swap Shop. You're on the air.
3: Good morning.
0: Good morning.
3: I have a couple items for sale this morning.
0: Oh.
3: First, I have a queen air bed with electric pump, and it's new in the box, never been used. Asking $15 for it. It's originally $30. I'm asking $15 for it.
0: All right.
3: And I have a 20-inch lawnmower for sale, and I have 4 old weed eaters. 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The 20-inch cut lawnmower and the 4 weed eaters for $100.
0: All right. Okay, and that's $100. And anything else today?
3: That's it for today.
0: All right. What's the phone number?
3: My number is 919-708-8871.
0: All right. We have the queen size air bed with electric pump for $15. And we got the lawnmower, 20-inch lawnmower, and 4 weed eaters for $100.
3: That's correct. Thank you.
0: All right. Thank you. I appreciate your call. And have a nice day, sir.
3: You too.
0: All right. We got a brand new queen size air bed with electric pump for $15, 20-inch lawnmower, and 4 weed eaters for $100. The phone number is 919-708-8871. Again, that's 919-708-8871. Again, 919-708-8871. And don't forget, you can check out our listings on our website at WWGPradio.com. We'll have today's listings. I usually get them up there around 1 o'clock, sometimes a little bit after 1, sometimes a little before 1. Just depends on the day and what else is going on here at the station on that particular day. But usually right around 1 o'clock. But if you check 1 o'clock and it's not there, just come back in about 15 minutes. It'll more than likely be there by 1:15. And we'll get ready to take our break here and get ready for our guest to join us. But before, well, we'll have to hold off on that story because we are at 31 minutes after 9 o'clock. However, I have not seen anybody from the Temple Theater walk in the front door just yet. Today is Tuesday. I know I'm going to get confused on the week because we got a lot of guests joining us. We got the rodeo joining us tomorrow morning. We have Shakori Hills joining us. We have the individual who is doing the Army veteran, who is doing a 10-day run Wednesday, September 30th, and will be running through Sanford as part of Operation Carolina, a 17-day run across North Carolina from September the 21st to October the 7th. And day 10 starts in Moore County, runs through Carthage. Let's see, what day did this start? The 21st? Okay. So day 10, that would be the 1st of October. So he may be joining us Thursday. I think that's what it's going to be. I have it written down Thursday and Wednesday is on my sheet. So I didn't realize that till this morning. I was like, well, I'm going to have to call Jonathan because I have two different dates. One's in the body of the email as Thursday, and then one is handwritten as Wednesday. So I have to double check here. But day 10 starts in Moore County, runs through Carthage, then crosses into Lee County and comes through Sanford before finishing inside Lee County. Sanford falls in the back half of the day, so it would be a good place to catch me. Day 11, the next morning, starts in Lee County, again before crossing into Chatham and Harnett counties on the way towards Wake County. So we're going to have Jonathan Milkovich, and I just need to nail down the exact time. So we do have that. We also have our Grow Sanford NC segment on Thursday. So lots of guests scheduled for this week. Somehow that happened. I don't know how it ended up with so many guests on one week, but how it kind of fell. All right, a lot of events. The rodeo, Shakori Hills, and the veteran running, doing his run. So all of that just kind of happened to fall into the same week. All right, we're going to get ready for the Temple Theater. I hope, as I said, I don't see anybody here just yet, but the Temple Theater, they're regulars here, so they don't oftentimes get here very early. Oh, I do see James. So we'll get to, there's James right there. So he missed him when he walked in. So we'll get to James and the Temple Theater here in just a minute. Right now, this message.
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0: All right. Welcome back into Central Carolina's morning program. I'm John Mann, and we have James joining us this morning. James Moss, who is with the Temple Theater. And well, we usually have James in each and every week. Occasionally, James hasn't made it. We've seen somebody else, but we usually have James in each week. So good to have you in, James. How are you doing today?
1: I'm good, John. I hope you are.
0: Well, 1776 has wrapped.
1: Yes, we closed 1776 last Sunday. What an amazing production and such an amazing cast and crew.
0: It was truly an amazing cast that you had put together for that, and a lot of regulars and some new faces, and a lot of people who have been at the Temple Theater many times before.
1: Yes, we had a nice good little mix with that one.
0: All right, and I know that both the times I went there, which were those Thursday matinees, it was looking pretty full.
1: Yeah, it stayed pretty full for the entire run, and Sunday we hit it out on such a high note with almost 250 people in the audience.
0: Okay.
1: So it was a great way to end that production.
0: Well, that was a good production to start the season. And I know we have the next production coming up, Little Women.
1: Yes, Little Women. We actually start rehearsals for Little Women this afternoon. And Little Women will run October 15th through November 1st. So we're moving right along here over at the Temple.
0: I think Peggy told me, what is it, a cast of six, I believe. I know she said two men, and maybe is it four women, I think.
1: Yes, a lot smaller cast than the 26 people we had in 1776, so it's definitely going to be a change.
0: How did the housing work? I know we had a good number of people from Sanford that were in the production, I guess you had to have some cast members stay with Peggy and Gavin or something along those lines?
1: So the Temple actually has this really cool thing. It's what we call the James House.
0: Yes.
1: It is over on Spring Lane, and it is where actors can stay. It's got a bunch of different rooms they can stay in if they need housing, if they're farther away.
0: Yeah.
1: So housing was pretty good with this one, actually. A lot of people during the week were at their own house because, you know, all these people, they still work their normal jobs. And then on the weekends when we have all those shows running together is normally when a lot of them would stay at the James House, just because it's such a quick turnaround.
0: How many actors can stay in the James House?
1: Oh, that's a good question. I want to say maybe 10, maybe just a little more. Sometimes we pack them in there depending on what we need to do for a show.
0: Okay. Yeah, I guess it's flexible.
1: Yes.
0: It's flexible. We can always roll in another cot.
1: Yes.
0: If you need to roll in another cot. All right. So Little Women opens on October the 15th. Is that correct?
1: Yes, sir.
0: All right. So that gives you a couple of weeks to get prepared.
1: Yeah, 2 weeks from Thursday.
0: 2 weeks from Thursday. And well, the story of Little Women, what do you know of the story of Little Women?
1: So, from what I understand, it is based on the novel, and it is soaring melodies and heart-wrenching stories of the March sisters as they navigate the trials of the American Civil War and the triumphs of finding their own voices. A musical-filled night of laughter, tears, personal discovery, heartache, and everlasting love that makes the pages of the classic book literally jump to life on stage.
0: All right. That sounds like it's going to be a good show. Now, we know that this is a well-known book, and it has been received accolades for years and years. And
1: yes.
0: I remember when, after my grandmother moved out of her house, and we were cleaning out some stuff, I found an early copy of Little Women. And I was like, I think I want to hold on to this because I think I understand that Little Women early copies are valuable.
1: Yes.
0: And unfortunately, I don't remember what year it was from, but it was not from early enough. It was, I think, probably more like the 30s or 40s. And I think it was probably given to my mom as a kid. But so I got the book and ended up taking it back over to my mother. But I didn't read it, so I'm kind of at a loss of what the whole story is about, but your summary just helped me that this is going to be set in the Civil War.
1: Yes.
0: And it's going to be an exciting show beginning on October the 15th. All right, now Little Women is going to run, and then we are getting close to Christmas, aren't we?
1: Yes, we are. So after Little Women, we'll have a little special performance of The Embers.
0: Yeah.
1: Barry Embers Christmas.
0: And that sells out every year.
1: Yeah. And then after that, we have White Christmas, which I know a lot of people are looking forward to, which will run December 3rd through the 20th.
0: All right, and that is a classic holiday magic of White Christmas live at the Temple Theater. The beloved musical, based on a timeless film, brings the iconic songs of Irving Berlin to stage, following two World War II veterans as they team up with a sister act to save a struggling Vermont lodge. So that'll be White Christmas. Also, it's a film.
1: Yes, it is.
0: And Gavin has told me that it is an excellent film and that I need to make sure that I take time to watch it.
1: Me as well.
0: Okay, you're on the need to watch White Christmas film list as well. So, Gavin, when I think we first announced this season, Gavin was here, or maybe in the week after, and I was like, I never knew White Christmas was a film. I knew the song, but I never knew that it was a film. I don't know how I've missed it all these years, but I guess it maybe doesn't get regular play. I don't know, but. Have you seen the film? You have not seen
1: it. I have not seen the film. So. I am definitely going to be watching it.
0: Yep. I think I will be on my list of things to do as well. All right. So then we wrap up White Christmas, and that's going to turn the page to the spring, which we have not talked a whole lot about the spring because we've had quite a bit to get through in the fall. And I know we also have another announcement of a show that's going to come out in December.
1: Yes. I will announce our mystery season closer on December 3rd. So be on the lookout for that.
0: All right. And that, I know what it is, and I know we can't say what it is, but it does sound like a fascinating story.
1: I have seen this production so many times.
0: Oh, and you have?
1: It is just amazing.
0: Okay.
1: And it will bring you to tears every time.
0: It will?
1: Yes.
0: Okay. All right. Well, I look forward to being able to share a little bit more about that with our listeners coming up here in early December. And so stay tuned for that announcement. But we do have a couple of shows that are going to run before that. And unlike last year, what was it? Was it last year or 2 years ago we were doing the 100th anniversary? I think it may have been 2 years. Yeah, it wasn't this past spring. It was the spring before.
1: Yeah, it was the 24-25 season.
0: 24-25 season. I was thinking it was just this past spring, but it's been already a year and a half since then.
1: Time moves quick over at the Temple.
0: It does. All right, so our Noble Journey.
1: Yes, so we have one Noble Journey that is just going to be a weekend show that will run January 28th through 31st.
0: Okay.
1: Right there at the first of the year. And that is about, I can tell you, that is about the story of a slave who escaped by mailing himself in a crate. Hmm. And that's how he escaped to freedom.
0: That sounds like a very interesting story. That may be on my list. I usually try and get to the Temple at least once a year. That sounds like a fascinating story. And that's followed by War Bonds.
1: Yes, which is just
0: another weekend show.
1: Another weekend show, February 4th through 7th. And that is sort of a storytelling of all the letters and songs from World War II.
0: Okay. So that'll be a musical. And matter of fact, today is Broadway Musical Day. I did not know that.
1: Oh, well, how about that?
0: I looked at my list today and pulled up the list of, it's usually 10 or 15 different things that are on that are being recognized today, and I pulled up Broadway Musical Day today. So hopefully folks are getting a chance to, I wish the Temple was open today so we could have them get out there on Broadway Musical Day.
1: Yes.
0: All right, so War Bonds sounds like that's going to be a musical, right?
1: Yeah.
0: Okay. And then after we get past War Bonds,
1: we have what we're calling our Red, White, and Temple Patriotic Review. Mm-hmm. And basically what that is going to be is going to be a lot of local talent. We might have some out-of-towners, and you'll probably see a lot of the staff up there doing a musical review of all these patriotic songs from 1776 all the way up to present.
0: Okay. That will be part of the, once again, the America 250 season that we're celebrating.
1: Yes.
0: And we'll then that's going to be
1: February 25th through March 14th.
0: All right. And is that the that's the last show that we have that we can announce?
1: Correct.
0: All right. So then we'll get to the mystery show that comes up to close out the season.
1: Yes, I'm really excited to be able to announce what that is.
0: All right, James, well, why don't we tell our listeners how they can get tickets and once again review the dates for Little Women.
1: Yes, so Little Women will run October 15th through November 1st. Tickets can be, you can call into the box office at 919-774-4155 or by visiting templeshows.org, and that is templeshows.org. 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
0: Yes, I know, because when I do a quick search for Temple Shows, Sanford, North Carolina, I get advertisements coming up first, trying to sell the tickets. So you want to buy them directly from the website. That way you know you're getting the right price.
1: Yes, our price for tickets are $40 before taxes and fees. So if you're paying $100 for a ticket, you are in the wrong place.
0: Yes, I would say so. So yeah, go to templeshows.org. Well, James, I appreciate you joining us this morning. I appreciate your help when I came over the temple the last couple of weeks and on Thursdays. And you pointed me in the right direction, told me where I needed to stand and go, and I appreciate all your help when I got on scene on Thursday last couple of weeks. So hopefully we'll see you back over there, and I'll be attending some show I know this year, but I'll be back over at the temple sometime this time, but this time I won't be having to get up on stage. I'll be able to sit quietly in the dark. All right, we'll... thank you again, James, and we'll see you and maybe somebody else next Tuesday.
1: Yes, thank you, John.
0: All right, thank you, James.
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That's The Knack and My Sharona. Brings back memories of my childhood. We had that on 45. Got a lot of play in my childhood home. It was the debut single by American power pop band The Knack, released in 1979 from their debut album, Get The Knack. It reached number one on the Billboard Hot 100 Singles chart, where it remained for 6 weeks, and was number one on the Billboard's 1979 Top Pop Singles Year-End chart, certified gold by the Recording Industry Association of America, representing 1 million copies sold, and was Capitol Records' fastest gold status debut single since The Beatles' I Wanna Hold Your Hand in 1964. It also has since gone on to sell more than 10 million copies as of 2010, becoming one of the best-selling

0: 9 degrees, the skies are clear, and winds are light right now. And it's just a beautiful day, plenty of sunshine outside. So if you do get a chance to get out there and enjoy it before we have that warm up as we head into the back half of the week, before the cool down starts on Sunday. My name is John Mann. We'll be back to get more of your calls after we wrap up the 10 o'clock news. We'll be back in just a little bit. Your Swap Shop time is 10 o'clock.
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3: I'm Dan Warren at the news desk. Our top story, mediators are working with the US and Iran on a proposal to reopen the strategic Strait of Hormuz. Charles de Ledesma has the details.
4: Two regional officials speaking to the AP confirm that mediators are working with both Iran and the US on a proposal that would include reopening the Strait of Hormuz and lifting the US blockade and then removing sanctions on Iran. According to the draft text being discussed, the Strait would reopen in accordance with a separate deal that Iran's been discussing with Oman on the other side of the Strait, and it would include no tolls, something Tehran has pursued. That deal seeks to temporarily manage shipping traffic on what was seen as an international waterway before the war. One source says the UK is seeking Iranian concessions on nuclear issues that would include allowing inspectors to enter the country. I'm Charles de Ledesma.
3: Meanwhile, OpenAI is delaying its latest model over safety concerns as pressure grows on tech firms to prevent misuse. Ben Thomas has the details.
5: OpenAI says it's holding back GPT 6.1 over security concerns voiced by the company's own researchers. The announcement came a day before AI executives were set to huddle with President Trump amid increasing pressure for technology companies to be accountable for how their models can be abused. Meanwhile, NVIDIA unveiled its Open Agent Safety Platform Monday, which it says can help stop autonomous AI agents from misbehaving. It has two elements: OpenShell, a sealed workspace where AI agents can operate with a rulebook to follow, and a separate security layer, Sentry, which monitors and contains suspicious behavior. I'm Ben Thomas.
3: Elsewhere, Massachusetts mother Lindsay Clancy is to return to court for the first time since her murder trial ended in a mistrial as defense attorneys push for a full acquittal. Defense lawyers argue a second trial should be blocked after the jury deadlocked 11-1 while prosecutors consider whether to retry the case. And absentee ballot requests in North Carolina are down nearly 30% compared to the 2022 midterm elections. Michelle Anderson has the details.
6: Data from the State Board of Elections shows a sharp drop in mail in voting requests, with total applications down by over 33,000. Voting advocates suggest the decline reflects a shift back to in-person early voting following pandemic-era highs. However, recent state law changes tightening mail and guidelines may also be impacting voter turnout strategies across all parties.
3: I'm Dan Warren, and this is Radio Network News.
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0: Today will be sunny with a high near 86 degrees with calm winds. Tonight we'll have mostly clear skies with lows at around 57 degrees with calm winds. Wednesday will be sunny with a high near 89 degrees. And for Wednesday night, we'll have mostly clear skies with lows at around 60 degrees. That's your forecast. I'm meteorologist Trisha Cook.
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1: Good morning. I'm Chris Morris, sitting in for Margaret Murchison, who is off on assignment today. Today is Tuesday, September the 29th, 2006. Taking a quick look at our weather conditions. Currently, we've got mostly clear skies across the listening area. Current temperature sitting at 75 degrees. We're looking at a high today of reaching about 84 under mostly sunny skies with calm winds. Tonight, some patchy fog can move in overnight. Low otherwise, mostly clear with a low down around 58 and calm winds. And tomorrow, early fog will burn off fairly quickly, otherwise sunny and a high in the upper 80s. The North Carolina State Bureau of Investigation is asking for help finding 40-year-old Nathaniel Bain, who was last seen on Bald Head Island Marina around 7:30 p.m. on September the 12th. SBI teams searched the island with canines and searched the water around the island on Monday, but did not find anything of significance. The Bald Head Island Department of Public Safety said on September 25th that evidence suggested Bain was no longer on the island after working to find him. State SBIs asked that anyone who has seen Bain or have information about him to please call the Bald Head Island Department of Public Safety or simply call 911. For its inaugural convening to help shape a statewide approach of identifying and scaling promising practices, as outlined in the North Carolina Department of Public Instruction Strategic Plan, the 25-member council is a statewide cross-sector advisory council established to help identify, evaluate, and elevate scale classroom, school, and district approaches with evidence they improve outcomes across North Carolina public schools. Selected from nearly 400 applicants, the council represents all 8 state board of education regions and brings together educators and leaders from traditional public school districts, as well as charter schools, lab schools, higher education, and research. Members serve communities spanning rural, suburban, urban, and regional contexts across the state. Council members gathered at their inaugural convening on September the 22nd at Cape Fear Community College in Wilmington. The 2-day working session was hosted by the NCDPI in partnership with the North Carolina Center for the Advancement of Teaching. The American Red Cross sends out this reminder that the need for blood is constant and that they urge people of all blood types to make an appointment to give blood or platelets now to help ensure that patients continue to receive the care that they depend on. The Red Cross supplies hospitals across the country with more than 6.5 million blood products each year, all made possible through the generosity of volunteer donors. Now is the time to step into the fall season with a life-saving act. September is National Preparedness Month, an important time to remember that disasters can happen without warning, but preparedness begins today. A strong blood supply is essential in response to every type of disaster, whether it be home fires or natural disasters. You can book a spot to give blood or platelets now. 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Those who come in from September 21st through October the 18th will receive a $15 e-gift card to a merchant of their choice. See redcrossblood.org/fall for more details. And as we close in on the end of September and start moving toward October, of course, the election is closing in on us. Some reminders from the Lee County Board of Elections that October 9th is the voter registration deadline. You must be registered by 5 p.m. October the 9th if you want to vote in this fall's election. The in-person early voting period will begin October the 15th and run through October 31st. The absentee ballot request deadline is October 20th. And of course, Tuesday, November 3rd is the general election day. You'll be able to vote on November 3rd between 6:30 a.m. and 7:30 p.m. Any voter in line at their assigned polling place at 7:30 p.m. will be allowed to vote. And for a look at sports, here's John Mann.
2: All right. Thank you, Chris. The Atlantic Coast Conference announced its football players of the week following standout performances in week 4. The honorees were selected by a vote of select media panel. Now, the quarterback of the week was Davis Warren in his sixth year, quarterback at Stanford. Completed 22 of 36 passes for a career-high 396 passing yards, with 3 touchdowns and 0 turnovers in the win over Georgia Tech. Running back of the week, Jeffrey Overton Jr., a sophomore running back out of Virginia Tech, rushed 25 times for a career-high 209 yards and a touchdown in the win at Boston College. Now, offensive receiver of the week, Carlos Hernandez Sr., wide receiver out of Wake Forest, logged 9 receptions for 194 yards and a touchdown in Wake Forest's 30-27 road win over number 16 Louisville. The defensive lineman of the week, Gabe Kursky, the fifth-year defensive lineman out of Wake Forest, helped Wake Forest earn that 30-27 victory over number 16 Louisville on Saturday. Linebacker of the week, Matt Rose, fifth-year player, a linebacker out of Stanford, led Stanford in total tackles with 11, including 8 solo stops in the win over Georgia Tech. Defensive back of the week, Elliott Washington II, a senior cornerback out of Clemson, recorded 2 interceptions in Clemson's road ACC win at California. Specialist of the week, Bryant Wesco Jr., a junior wide receiver, punt returner from Clemson, recorded a 65-yard go-ahead punt return touchdown in Clemson's win at California. And the rookie of the week, Demetrius McCray, a freshman wide receiver out of Pitt, caught 3 passes for 73 yards and 2 touchdowns in Pitt's 59-0 victory over Bucknell. And for the second straight week, NC State football took home FCC weekly honors as Teague Anderson was named the conference offensive lineman of the week after helping lead the Wolfpack to its 2nd win of the season. Now, Anderson is from Utah, graded out at a team-high 92.77%, tallied 5 pancake blocks and 6 Raleigh Railroads against the Mountaineers. Along with the rest of the offensive line, Anderson helped pave the way for the Wolfpack running game as the pack totaled 206 rushing yards and 3 rushing touchdowns, including 148 rushing yards from Duke Scott, which was the 2nd most of his career. The senior had started the last 14 games he had played for the Wolfpack at right tackle heading into the Vanderbilt game. In his previous stop at Utah State, he started 16 games in that spot, plus 1 at left tackle and 1 at center. When the Wolfpack's starting center, Spike Sowles, went down with an injury against Richmond, Anderson stepped in and played 24 snaps there. He started the Vanderbilt game in that spot, playing 82 snaps and against App State. The Atlantic Coast Conference and its television partners have announced the following football game times and networks for Week 6 of the season. The schedule includes 7 games overall, highlighted by 6 conference matchups and the battle for the Legends Trophy across Friday, October 9th and Saturday, October 10th. Friday, October 9th will be Florida State against Louisville. This has been previously announced. That'll be a 7 o'clock start. On Saturday at noon, it's Carolina at Pitt. And again, these are not the upcoming week's games. These are the following week games. Wake Forest will be at NC State for a noon kickoff. That will be on the CW, and you can also find it here on GP. Our coverage will begin at 11 o'clock, immediately following George and the Swap Shop. Virginia Tech at California will be a 3:30 start. Duke at Georgia Tech also at 3:30, as is Stanford at Notre Dame. Syracuse at Virginia will be the last game involving ACC schools. That will be a 7:30 start on Saturday, October the 10th. Now, this weekend's games will begin on Friday, October the 2nd, as Pitt will take on Virginia Tech for a 7 o'clock start. It's Stanford at Wake Forest, Syracuse at UConn. Notre Dame travels to Chapel Hill to take on the Tar Heels for a noon start. Coverage beginning at 11 on WFJA. Boston College and SMU will battle it out at noon as well. Louisville at NC State, that'll be a 3:30 start. We'll have coverage beginning at 2:30 right here on GP. California at UNLV, also at 3:30, as is Virginia and Florida State. And the last game involving ACC schools for Saturday, October the 3rd, That'll feature Miami at Clemson. That will be a very highly anticipated game. It'll be a nationally televised game on ABC. The game time will be at 7:30. Well, the Carolina Panthers are licking their wounds, and after their loss this past weekend at Cleveland. But also, are they licking their wounds? They're also dealing with some more injury. The Panthers are going to be without cornerback J.C. Horn for a period of time, as head coach Dave Canales said yesterday, though he didn't have a specific timeline. Horn left Sunday's loss to the Browns with a quad injury, and Canales described it as a significant quad injury. Horn made the Pro Bowl each of the last two seasons, which coincided with his health playing 15 games in 2024 and 16 games last season. Coach Canales says there's no replacing J.C. Horn. He has had such an amazing offseason, training camp, in season. Just the energy, the preparation, all of the different things has been amazing, has been really beautiful. So there's no replacing that. We're not asking our guys to replace J.C. We're just asking them to do their job, and we'll make recommendations. Now, the Panthers also lost cornerback Mike Jackson to a groin injury during the game, and he did not return, though Canales deferred any questions about his timeline until later in the week, since they're still getting tests done. Jackson has played 73 consecutive games, the fifth longest streak among active defensive backs, and 41 consecutive starts are the sixth most. Along with Horn, they've created one of the league's top cornerback duos with 9 interceptions between them last year. That left the Panthers with a Caleb Evans, rookie Will Lee III, and Chow Smith-Wade to finish the game. They have 3 cornerbacks, Corey Thornton, Devonta Smith, and Zion Childress on the practice squad. And the Panthers brought back someone known offensive line depth on Monday. The team signed veteran guard Shadeek Charles to the practice squad. They had an empty spot after signing Mema Jongmeta to the active roster on Saturday. Charles was on the practice squad last season, played in 2 games as a reserve, and was with the Panthers throughout training camp before he was released with an injury settlement in early August. He adds depth to the position after Damian Lewis was in and out of Sunday's loss to the Browns with an elbow issue. Well, they wrapped up last week's football with the Monday Night Football. The night belonged to Case Keenum, and so did a game ball. After leading the Chicago Bears to a dominant 27-7 win over perennial NFC heavyweight Philadelphia Eagles on Monday, which marked his first start in 1,009 days, Keenum was handed the commemorative football and the floor in the postgame locker room at Soldier Field. With quarterbacks Caleb Wilson and Tyson Bagent looking on behind him, Keenum delivered a passionate postgame speech about his 67th career start. He talked about how his opportunities to play meaningful football had routinely been taken away and how he rediscovered his love for the game after coach Ben Johnson persuaded him to come out of retirement and be part of Chicago's quarterback room in 2025. With Williams dealing with a grade 2 hamstring strain, and that is expected to keep him out 3 to 4 weeks, and Bagent not clearing the NFL's concussion protocol until Sunday, the Bears turn to their third-string quarterback to get their second win of the season. At 38 years and 223 days old, Keenum became the second oldest quarterback in franchise history to win a start. Todd Collins had him beat by 116 days. Chicago's 20-point win was its largest on Monday Night Football since Week 15 of the 2010 season at the Vikings. And the Carolina Hurricanes try to defend their Stanley Cup championship, and that run starts tonight as the Florida Panthers and the Carolina Hurricanes start off the season. That game will start tonight at 5 o'clock, is what they say here. And if they're playing at the Lenovo Center at 5 o'clock, I can tell you, you don't want to be anywhere near the Lenovo Center, because 5 o'clock traffic is going to be difficult anyway through that stretch of town, much less add the opening game of the Carolina Hurricanes. One thing fortunate for traffic is Carolina Hurricane fans do like to tailgate. and it is a beautiful day for tailgating. So a lot of those Cane fans will be in place by 2, 3 o'clock in the afternoon. But those Canes fans working later into the afternoon may have a struggle trying to get to the Lenovo Center by 5 o'clock today. Well, the NASCAR Cup Series continues, and the chase continues this Sunday at 5:30 at South Point 400 from the Las Vegas Motor Speedway in Las Vegas, Nevada. 267 laps, 400 and a half miles. And, of course, the fall season on the PGA Tour continues as the PGA Tour returns this week to the Bank of Utah Championship as the FedEx fall continues. Every FedEx Cup point counts more than usual with just a handful of tournaments left on the schedule. The field this week in Utah sees up-and-coming stars, proven winners, and more teeing it up at the unique Black Desert Resort. And we'll have more on the field for the PGA's return to the Bank of Utah Championship after, of course, the Americans getting the win in the President's Cup, 17 matches to 13 matches over the four-day period the President's Cup was held. And it took a big comeback for the Americans on Sunday to get that win. Internationals still have won only one of the President's Cup matches and have a tie in another President's Cup match. For GP Sports, for Chris Morris, Margaret Murchison, and Sanford's number one news team, I'm John Mann. We're going to get a little extra music on here for you this morning. We'll be back to get to some more phone calls coming up in just a little bit.
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Welcome back into the Swap Shop. I'm John Mann, and today is Tuesday, September the 29th, and, well, plenty of clear skies outside. Temperature has pushed up to 76 degrees, with winds coming out of the northwest at about 2 miles per hour, so not very breezy outside today, but we do have plenty of sunshine for us today. Phone lines back open, 984-270-7901. Again, that's 984-270-7901. And we still got a pair of tickets to give away to the Sanford Pro Rodeo this Friday and Saturday at the LP Arena at 350 Arthur Maddox Road. Now, these tickets are valued at $25 a pop. So we get you two tickets to this. Kids who are 6 and under are free. Kids 7 and over are the same as the adult price tickets. And this is taking place again on Friday and Saturday. We'll give those tickets away during the final hour of the Swap Shop. So we'll give those away. Coming up here in just a little bit. All right, if you'd like to get in, give us a call here at 984-270-7901. We've had some good items on the program today. Let's go over some of those items. We have the Bluetooth speaker. We have the quick detach forks for a Cat front-end loader. And we also have four 22-inch rims off of a Honda with three good tires. One of the tires will need to be replaced. The phone number is 910-978-1405. Again, that's 910-978-1405. Two extra-large dog crates and with the slide-out trays, and they collapse. $50 each on those. 910-748-7168. Again, that number, 910-748-7168. We're also looking for a straight-shaft weed eater, looking for a 22-inch lawnmower. And the phone number, 472-203-7447. Again, that number is 472-203-7447. And we have another caller on the line, so let's get back to our phone calls. Welcome into the Swap Shop. Good morning. You are on the air.

0: Next call coming up in just a few minutes. We also have a brand new queen-size airbed with electric pump for $15, 20-inch lawnmower, and four weed eaters for $100. Phone number 919-708-8871. Again, that's 919-708-8871. Again, that's 919-708-8871. And our number is 984-270-7901. And by email, we have the 2-year-old Catahoula pit mix that is house trained and a free female lab pit mix that is 5 to 6 months old. And the number to call for these dogs is 919-888-0487. Again, that's 919-888-0487. Wood stove with double doors in good condition, $325 or best offer, brake pads and rotors. 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They run $25 a piece. And they also have a lot of tools of all kinds for sale at 910-403-3576. Again, that's 910-403-3576. And if you'd rather email, the email is available on our Swap Shop listings. Just go to wwgpradio.com. On the website, we have a riding Craftsman mower selling for parts. It does not have a deck, $35 at 919-721-4126. Again, that's 721-4126. Easy Go golf cart. They say slow to go, but will drive. Good condition, $1,000. Phone number is 919-770-3390. Again, that number is 919-770-3390. Also, a set of off-road running boards came off of a 2022 Ram TRX, $300 the price for that. And we have a set of door mirrors all for a Jeep Wrangler JK, brand new in the box for $30. And we also have a brand new receiver hitch for a Jeep Wrangler JL, $50. Phone number 919-500-2832. Again, that's 919-500-2832. Also, by website submission, outdoor swing with heavy chains, $60. Five-speed drill press for $35. And litter box, like new, with three bags of litter and plastic container, shovel, and sifter. And the price, $15 for the whole kit and caboodle. And the phone number for those items is 919-721-4126. Again, 919-721-4126. You can find those listings on our website, wwgpradio.com. We'll have our listings for today posted right around 1 o'clock this afternoon. We're at 47 minutes after 10 o'clock here on Central Carolina's morning program. The Swap Shop, glad to have you along with us. If you're looking for Bryson and you haven't been tuned in earlier this week, Bryson will be back on Thursday. He is on vacation, celebrating his birthday today with some of his close friends. So we hope Bryson has a happy birthday and has a good time spending the day with friends. All right, we'll also have Margaret back on Monday, as Margaret is taking some vacation time as well. And tomorrow we will have the folks from Shikori Hills join us. And they will be joining us tomorrow. Tomorrow morning is the rodeo. We'll have the folks from the rodeo joining us tomorrow morning. The Shikori Hills Grassroots Festival will be joining us on Thursday morning. All right, the Landmark One-Stop Restaurant back open again after being closed on Sunday and Monday. 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All right, so that is the Landmark, and I think we need to give you the answer to the impossible question before we have to take our time out, another time out here for this hour. We'll get to that coming up in just a few minutes. Oh. Great. Okay. I think I just figured out that The Walking Veteran should be on Thursday, since I have now seen that in two spots, and the Wednesday just handwritten in another spot. But we will get you the answer to the impossible question. So let's go ahead and do that right now. All right, let's see. Impossible question answer. If I can get over to it, we will. Sometimes it takes me extra clicks, and that was one of those times it's taken me a couple extra clicks. Because sometimes you misclick. All right. More than 40% of Americans say they currently are doing this. They are currently doing this. And our clue this morning was we had a story about the Guinness World Record holder for the shortest female firefighter. And after that story, I said that's kind of a clue for the answer to the impossible question. And I'll go ahead and give you the answer to the impossible question. And that is working their dream job. Working their dream job. I think that doesn't that sound like kind of a high number to you? It does sound like a high number to me. And I'm working a job that I enjoy very much. So I think I could probably put myself in that category. I don't know if it would. It seems like my dream job would probably pay $1 million a year and not require me to do anything. That would be my dream job. But I guess those don't do a lot. I mean, you can't find those jobs a lot unless you run for Congress. So more than 40% of Americans say they are currently doing this, working their dream job. The Impossible Question is brought to you by J.R. 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All right. It is now 52 minutes after 10 o'clock here on the Swap Shop, and let's see here. Let's go ahead and get over some celebrity birthdays, because I do need to remind you that today is the last day to get your birthdays in for the month of September. And if you celebrate a birthday or you know someone who celebrates a birthday today, they share a birthday with basketball player Kevin Durant, who is now 38 years old, high-scoring NBA forward, who became the youngest player in league history to win the NBA scoring title during the 2009-2010 season. He was named NBA MVP as a member of the Oklahoma City Thunder in 2014. He won back-to-back NBA championships in 2017 and 2018 with the Golden State Warriors, and also took home NBA Finals MVP honors both years. In 2019, he signed with the Brooklyn Nets and played with them until 2023 when he was traded to the Phoenix Sun, and then he was traded to the Houston Rockets in July of 2025. And if you have ever, well, I've met people from Houston, and the people I've met from Houston, the H-O is silent. It's just Houston. So he signed with the Houston Rockets in July of 2025. Just like the, haven't met many people from Chicago, but I remember the first person I ever met from Chicago. And she was, told me she was from Chicago. So you got Houston, Texas, and Chicago, Illinois. All right, let's see here. Who else is on the birthday list for today? On the list for birthdays for today, Zachary Levi celebrating his 46th birthday today. Actress Lila Pate celebrating her 23rd birthday today. And model Lila Moss celebrating her 24th birthday today. Ian McShane celebrating his 84th birthday today. And also, dancer Stephen Boss was born on this day in 1982. He passed away in 2022, famous as the runner-up on season 4 of So You Think You Can Dance. This hip-hop performer went on to appear as an all-star on the 7th, 8th, and 9th seasons of the same reality talent competition. He has had roles in a number of the Step Up films, and he also appeared in the 2015 film Magic Mike XXL. Stephen Boss, born this day, 1982, passed away December 13th, 2022, at the age of 40. And also on the list today, as a matter of fact, I was just speaking with somebody a couple of weeks ago about this performer and whether or not he was still performing. Andrew Dice Clay, celebrating his 69th birthday, born in Brooklyn, New York in 1957. Well, they call him a foul-mouthed Brooklyn comic who gained recognition for his role in The Adventures of Ford Fairlane. His notable albums include The Day the Laughter Died and The Adventures of Ford Fairlane. I kind of find it strange that they have to title him foul-mouthed. I think you could say that about probably, well, we'll say, I don't like it when people make up statistics, so I probably shouldn't make up a statistic. I always can't stand it when people go, oh, 98% of people. I'm like, well, where'd you get that number from? Well, I'll just say the majority and probably the vast majority of comedians are foul-mouthed. Jerry Lee Lewis was born on this day in 1935. He lived to be 87 years old, passed away not too long ago. Seems like I remember this well. Can't believe it was that long ago. It was October 28th, 2022. Rock and roll musician who was known for the hit Great Balls of Fire and who married his 13-year-old cousin, Myra Gell Brown. All right, so Jerry Lee Lewis, Luke Goss celebrating his 58th birthday today. And David Del Rio celebrating his 39th birthday today. That's going to do it for our birthdays. If you or a friend or family member have a birthday during this month, let us know about it. We got to get the final time out here. We'll be back in just a few minutes to close out this hour.
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0: Ah, I missed a birthday. Madeline Kahn. Born on this day, 1942. Passed away at the age of 57 from ovarian cancer at the age, or 1999, December the 3rd, 1999, at the age of 57. Of course, Blazing Saddles and Young Frankenstein. What in the wide, wide world of sports is going on here? That's going to wrap up hour number three for today. 75 degrees with clear skies. Winds are calm. The dew point at 59.3 degrees. Plenty of sunshine warming up each day through Friday. A little bit cooler on Saturday. Much cooler on Sunday.

0: to the AP confirmed that mediators are working with both Iran and the US on a proposal that would include reopening the Strait of Hormuz and lifting the US blockade and then removing sanctions on Iran. According to the draft text being discussed, the Strait would reopen in accordance with a separate deal that Iran's been discussing with Oman on the other side of the Strait, and it would include no tolls, something Tehran has pursued. That deal seeks to temporarily manage shipping traffic on what was seen as an international waterway before the war. One source says the UK is seeking Iranian concessions on nuclear issues that would include allowing inspectors to enter the country. I'm Charles de Ledesma.
1: Meanwhile, OpenAI is delaying its latest model over safety concerns as pressure grows on tech firms to prevent misuse. Ben Thomas has the details.
2: OpenAI says it's holding back GPT 6.1 over security concerns voiced by the company's own researchers. The announcement came a day before AI executives were set to huddle with President Trump amid increasing pressure for technology companies to be accountable for how their models can be abused. Meanwhile, NVIDIA unveiled its Open Agent Safety Platform Monday, which it says can help stop autonomous AI agents from misbehaving. It has two elements: OpenShell, a sealed workspace where AI agents can operate with a rulebook to follow, and a separate security layer, Sentry, which monitors and contains suspicious behavior. I'm Ben Thomas.
1: Elsewhere, Massachusetts mother Lindsay Clancy has returned to court for the first time since her murder trial ended in a mistrial. As defense attorneys push for a full acquittal, jurors heard weeks of conflicting testimony about Clancy's mental health following her pregnancy and deliberated for 7 days. They had been unable to reach a consensus over whether the 36-year-old former labor and delivery nurse should be held criminally responsible for strangling the children. Defense lawyers argue a second trial should be blocked after the jury deadlocked 11-1, while prosecutors consider whether to retry the case. Absentee ballot requests in North Carolina are down nearly 30% compared to the 2022 midterm elections. Data from the State Board of Elections show a sharp drop in mail-in voting requests, with total applications down by over 33,000. Voting advocates suggest the decline reflects a shift back to in-person early voting, following pandemic-era highs. However, recent state law changes tightening mail-in guidelines may also be impacting voter turnout strategies across all parties. I'm Zaria Holloman, and this is Radio Network News.
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9: Now your weather for Sanford and surrounding areas. Today will be sunny with a high near 86 degrees with calm winds. Tonight we'll have mostly clear skies with lows at around 57 degrees with calm winds. Wednesday will be sunny with a high near 89 degrees. And for Wednesday night, we'll have mostly clear skies with lows at around 60 degrees. That's your forecast. I'm meteorologist Trisha Cook.
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0: Swap Shop Hour number 4 starting for this Tuesday, September the 29th, and phone lines are open at 984-270-7901. 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Calls, you need to call in each day, unless it's something like a yard sale, and we'll try and mention that from the time you called in all the way up until we get to the day of the yard sale. All right, we do have our first caller of this hour ready to go. Welcome into the Swap Shop. Good morning. You're on the air.
1: Yes, sir, John. I want to put my little granddaughter's birthday on. It's the Wednesday the 30th, and she's going to be 9 years old.
0: She'll be 9 years old, so happy 30th birthday, or happy 9th birthday on the 30th. And what's her first name?
1: Westland Speakers. Oh. Yeah, Westland Speakers.
0: One more time.
1: Westland Speakers.
0: Westland Speakers.
1: Uh-huh.
0: All right.
1: 9 years old.
0: Happy 9th birthday. Well, this is Aubrey, isn't it?
1: Yes, sir. Yes, sir.
0: All right, Aubrey. Well, I appreciate you calling in. You say this is your granddaughter?
1: Yes, sir.
0: All right. Would you like to leave your phone number so we can call you up in case she wins?
1: Yeah. 919-352-8908.
0: One more time. 8908. All right. 919-352-8908.
1: Yes, sir. And thank you for the Swap Shop, and thank you for the Piggly Wiggly.
0: All right. Well, thank you for calling in the birthday for your granddaughter's 9th birthday, Westland Spears, and we'll call you up if she wins that cake tomorrow.
1: All right. Thank you, sir.
0: All right. Thank you, Aubrey. Take care.
1: Bye-bye.
0: All right. There is a birthday, the 9th birthday. I don't recall my 9th birthday, at least not off the top of my head. Happy 9th birthday to Westland Spears, September the 30th, tomorrow. Hopefully, she has a happy 9th birthday. You know, there's some birthdays that are easier to remember than others, like your 18th birthday. I graduated high school on my 18th birthday. Well, that's kind of a hard day to forget. All right, let's go ahead and get to another call. Welcome into the Swap Shop. You're on the air.
2: Good morning. I would like to put my sister's birthday on the Swap Shop.
0: All right, your sister's birthday. And what is your sister's name?
2: Her name is Henrietta Boney.
0: Henrietta Boney.
2: And she will be celebrating her birthday tomorrow, 71 years old.
0: Oh, 71 and also tomorrow. All right.
2: Yes, that's tomorrow.
0: And would you like to leave your phone number?
2: 910-916-8205.
0: 910. Give me the rest again.
2: 916-8205.
0: That's 916-8205.
2: Yes.
0: All right. Thank you.
2: Mm-hmm. All right. Thank you. Have a great day.
0: You too. I appreciate you giving us a call, and happy 71st birthday to Henrietta Boney, celebrating a birthday also on September 30th, along with Westland. Few years apart. All right, got your phone number, so if Henrietta wins, I will give you a call and we'll get that birthday cake to Henrietta. All right, I was just looking up some things a little bit earlier in the program when I had a chance to, and I know what I was doing back on this day in 2007. I came across an article that 19 years ago tonight. But this article was actually written on, or was actually posted on the 27th. All right, we'll get to that in just a second. Right now, we do have another caller. Welcome into the Swap Shop. Good morning. You're on the air.
3: Good morning, John.
0: Hey, good morning.
3: I'd like to put my great-grandson, Waylon Walters. He's the great big 4 years old today.
0: Waylon Walters celebrating his 4th birthday today.
3: Yes, sir.
0: All right.
3: And you can call me at 919-499-3832 if he should win.
0: All right, 919-499-3832, and you said this was the fourth birthday.
3: The fourth birthday.
0: All right, well, I appreciate that. Now, you said grandson or great-grandson?
3: Great-grandson.
0: Great-grandson. All right, well, happy fourth birthday to your great-grandson, Waylon Walter, celebrating a birthday today.
3: Today.
0: All right.
3: Thank you, John.
0: Thank you. Have a nice day. All right. Appreciate you giving us a call here, and we will make sure that we have Waylon's birthday up there on the big wheel, along with Henrietta and Weslin. All right. Phone line's still open here at 984-270-7901. And to tell you what I was doing on this day in 2007. Well, 19 years ago this past Sunday, Van Halen launched their first world tour with original singer David Lee Roth since 1984. The 2007-2008 tour became the highest-grossing tour in the band's history, with arena sellouts across the country and more than $93 million in ticket sales. Nearly a million fans traveled from around the world to see the landmark Van Halen tour, which kicked off September the 27th, 2007 in Charlotte. It wrapped up June the 2nd, 2008 in Grand Rapids, Michigan. Van Halen, featuring Eddie Van Halen, David Lee Roth, Alex Van Halen, and Wolfgang Van Halen, delivered their bombastic live performances to legions of loyal fans at 75 arena concerts across the United States and Canada. And I got a chance to go see that concert on the second night of the tour, which was September the 29th, 2007, at the Greensboro Coliseum. And if you want to see the worst performance of the song Jump ever in the history of performances of the song Jump, do a search for Greensboro, North Carolina, September the 29th, 2007, and you will hear the absolute worst version of the song Jump that ever came across, well, any type of airwaves. It was a disaster to close the show. All right. Let's go ahead and get to another call. Welcome into the Swap Shop. Good morning. You're on the air.
4: Morning. How you doing this morning?
0: Oh, doing okay. Doing okay. How you doing?
4: Okay. You don't mind, get you run on my ass by me.
0: All right. I'll be happy to, Moses. I hope you're glad you're doing all right today. And just leave everything the way we have it?
4: Yeah, I guess we'll go down to $50 on them chainsaws and weed eaters. And probably at least 10 of them. So the person won't be paying but $5 a piece. So we'll go down to $50 on them.
0: All right, we'll put that at $50, and
4: you can just leave everything else like it is.
0: Okay, and we'll leave everything else the way we have it. And I have
4: yes, sir.
0: What's that number?
4: That number is call anytime. 919-200-2696. 919-200-2696.
0: All right, thank you, Moses. I hope you have a great day.
4: I appreciate you. Have a good day, now.
0: All right, thank you, sir.
4: Thank you.
0: All right. 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And reading the comments on that YouTube a video of Van Halen performing Jump in Greensboro on September 29th, 2007. I was reading the comments. I don't know much about this kind of stuff. It's all well above my head, but it was something was wrong with the sampling rates and the keyboards or something. I don't know. Something. So it just nothing worked out right on that performance. And then it ends with David Lee Roth bouncing on a giant microphone across the front of the stage. And I was, in fairness, I was more of a Sammy Hagar Van Halen fan than a David Lee Roth Van Halen fan, because I didn't really discover Van Halen until right about the time Roth was leaving the band. But I did, I got in with them around the time of Diver Down. and then, of course, 1984. And then David Lee Roth left the band. Sammy Hagar joined the band, and that was about the time I was getting into college. And that was the end of the Roth era through my second part of high school. And then Hagar era started my first year in college. So I enjoyed a lot of Van Halen through those years. 17 minutes after 11 o'clock. I did something this morning that I don't think I've done ever since I've been working here and getting up early. I usually get up around 4 o'clock in the morning. So, I mean, by the time the swap shop starts, I've usually been up for about 4 hours. And that's the best way for me to do it. I could not be one of these people who just rolls out of bed roll out of bed at 5:15, get in my car at 5:40, and get on down to work. Though that would be nice to get that extra hour and 15 minutes sleep. But I like to take my time getting ready in the morning and also leave a little extra time in case something goes wrong, like you can't find your car keys. And that's happened a few times. Getting ready to walk out of my house, I'm like, I know the keys are here because my car keys are on the same ring as my house key. I couldn't have gotten in my house without the car key. But sometimes, you know, you're about to walk out the door, like, oh, let me grab my keys. And then you're like, oh, no, they're not there. They're not in the place, second place I would expect them to be. They're not in the third place I would expect them to be. But this morning I woke up around 2 o'clock. That may have been more closer to 2:15. Laid in bed for about 15 minutes, and it became quite apparent to me that I was not going to be able to go back to sleep. That was going to be just one of those mornings I just kind of lay there with my eyes closed until 4 o'clock and then get up. So I decided around 2:30 this morning that I would go ahead and get up, take my shower, make sure I got everything ready to go for my what I'm going to eat once I get to work, make sure I have to know what I'm wearing. Went ahead and got my teeth brushed, and then I was only at that time, it was only about 3:15, and I was like, this is wonderful. I'm all about 15 minutes away from being able to walk out of the house. It's probably about 3:30 at this time, and I decided to go ahead and turn out the lights, lay back in bed, and then set my alarm for about 4:45. And that worked out really well. I don't think I actually ever went back to sleep that time either, but I did doze off pretty good. But so I think I may do that in the future, because that seemed to work out pretty well, because sometimes I wake up and go back to sleep. Sometimes I wake up and can't go back to sleep. And I figured now, if I can't go back to sleep, I'll just get up and get ready. And then that'll give me an hour, hour and a half to lay back down and see if I can't doze back off at that point. But that did work out pretty well. All right, we got another pair of tickets to give to the Sanford Pro Rodeo, October the 2nd and 3rd. Gates open at 5, show starts at 8. Note that change in time. It's not that the change in time occurred, it's just I think we had some incorrect information to start with. But the show does start at 8 p.m. for the Sanford Pro Rodeo. And we're going to go ahead and give, I'm going to lock down the phone right now, and then we're going to give somebody a chance to win these tickets. And this is taking place at the LP Arena, which is at 350 Arthur Maddox Road, which is maybe just a couple of miles down the street from the southbound side of US 1. And then no more than maybe a half mile onto Arthur Maddox Road. I have not driven there. I've looked at it as a satellite picture, but it's maybe a half mile, could be as much as a mile, but it's not too far off of US 1. And that show is taking place on Friday and Saturday. And these tickets are good for either of those two nights. Gates open at 5 o'clock. Show begins at 8 o'clock. Should wrap up around 10 o'clock at night. And so we need to ask a question. We need to get a trivia question out there and see if we can't find someone who answer this question. And this is going to be an easy trivia question, I think, for most of you. Now, if I was asking this question in Manhattan, it may not be quite as easy of a question. But I have a feeling the folks around here are going to be able to do that. Now, the first question we asked was one that maybe most people didn't know right off the top of their head. You may have had to do a quick search. But this is going to be one you're just going to have to be quick on the phone, because I think, like I said, everybody here and in and around Sanford will know this. If we ask this question in Chicago, maybe not. I would hope so, but you never know. All right, here is your question for the Sanford Pro Rodeo, October the 2nd and 3rd at the LP Arena. Which part of the plant grows underground, the stem, the leaf, or the root? Give me the answer to that question, and you win the two tickets to the Sanford Pro Rodeo, October the 2nd and the 3rd. And we will see who that first caller is, but I don't want to unlock the phone just yet because, well, not going to make any sense to you right now, but we are under a delay. So I hold off here just a minute to unlock the phone, make sure the question gets out there over the air before we open the phones. All right. So if you can answer that question, what part of the plant grows underground, the stem, the leaf, or the root, you will win these tickets to the Sanford Pro Rodeo. Welcome into the Swap Shop. Good morning. You're on the air.
5: Good morning. Is it the root?
0: It is the root. Good guess. Congratulations. And who am I speaking with?
5: Thank you. Linda Ashworth.
0: Hey, Linda. Well, we're going to have these tickets up here at the radio station for you. And these tickets are good for either Friday night or Saturday night show. You can just come by the radio station and pick those up, and you can enjoy the Sanford Pro Rodeo.
5: Okay, great. Thank you so much.
0: Thank you, Linda. And our office hours end at 3:30 now, so if you do want to pick up these tickets, make sure you're here by 3:30, okay?
5: I sure will.
0: All right. Thank
5: you very much.
0: Thank you. Take care. Bye-bye. All right. Those are the tickets that we have available for the Sanford Pro Rodeo. Gave away $100 worth of tickets today. And glad to be able to do it. Okay, we are going to be taking our first time out of this hour in just a little bit. And I do want to let you know the Sanford Pro Rodeo will be in the studio with us at 8:30. So we'll be talking more about the Sanford Pro Rodeo tomorrow morning at 8:30. And that will be right here on the Swap Shop. And we'll let them know that we've given away the tickets and we have some of our listeners will be there at the rodeo. All right, we'll also have Sha'Cory Hills joining us by phone at 8:30 on Thursday morning. And then also, I think on Thursday morning, and I will double-check on this today, Jonathan Milkovich will be joining us. And Jonathan Milkovich, Army veteran and the executive director of Operation Warrior Fit. On day 10 of his run, Wednesday, September the 30th, he'll be running through Sanford as part of Operation Carolina, a 7-day run across North Carolina from September the 21st through October the 7th. Operation Warrior Fit is a 501(c)(3) that gets veterans, service members, and first responders back into training and competition. For many of the people who serve, finish lines are lifelines. The run is how to make that visible. And he's telling the story a day from the road. Now, day 10 starts in Moore County, runs through Carthage, then crosses into Lee County and comes through Sanford before finishing inside Lee County. Sanford falls in the back half of the day. Day 11 is the next morning, starts in Lee County, again before crossing into Chatham and Harnett counties on the way toward Wake County. And we'll speak with him for a few minutes and find out exactly a little bit more about his operation and the purpose of him putting together this run. And I will also double check. The first Friday of the month is usually the Enrichment Center, and we will check with the Enrichment Center to see if they are able to come in on Friday. So we still have the rodeo, Sha'Cory Hills. We have the Grow Sanford NC segment on Thursday. We have the Walking Veteran. And potentially the Enrichment Center on Friday. I think we've had more guests this week than any week I've been here. All right, it's now 27 minutes after 11 o'clock here on the Swap Shop. Be sure to check out our listings today. We'll have them posted up there online for you. We'll get them up there for you by about 1 o'clock for today. All right, before we do take the next time out, let's see if we can't find another offbeat news story for you here this morning. Well, a Colorado Sheriff's Office released video from a pursuit involving a nearly 100-pound Solocata tortoise that attempted the world's slowest escape. I don't know if Guinness World Records has a category for the slowest escape by a tortoise, but The Jefferson County Sheriff's Office said on social media that an animal control officer was dispatched August 31st on a report of a large tortoise on the loose in Littleton. Now, the tortoise, named Lard, weighed in at just under 100 pounds and had escaped from a fenced yard with big travel plans and absolutely no sense of urgency, the Post said. Lard's owner was on scene, but efforts to negotiate a voluntary return were unsuccessful, officials wrote. Home was in one direction, Lard preferred the other. The animal control officer and a helpful bystander teamed up to lift and carry Lard home. The sheriff's office joked that Lard had become a new local shell-lebrity. Shell-lebrity. S-H-E-L-L-E-B-R-I-T-Y. Shell-lebrity. Shell-lebrity. Okay. All right, so escaping tortoise. Well, it's amazing how you can turn your back on something like a tortoise and then turn back around and suddenly he's gone. That happens. That happened with the snake that escaped in Raleigh a couple of years ago? The guy who had the spitting cobra. And he had, I guess, taken his spitting cobra out for a walk in the yard. And he had the spitting cobra in sight, got distracted for a few minutes, lost the spitting cobra, only to be found several days later. I think it was found in between the vinyl siding in someone's house, or kind of snuggled up into the vinyl siding of someone's house. And spitting cobras are not native to Raleigh, North Carolina. So I don't remember exactly what. I'm sure he ended up getting charged with some type of ticket or some type of fine. Certainly not reporting losing your spitting cobra is probably a fine in and of itself. I don't know. Okay, it is time for us to take our first time out of this hour, so we will do that. And then when we come back, we'll leave our phone lines open here for a little bit longer, but not a whole lot of time left in the swap shop. So when we come back, we'll look at a few things that happened on this date in music history and on this date in history. But before we do take the time out, I do want to remind you of B&B Market, a country store in the city. 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And they also carry those air conditioner filters. I don't know what their supply is left on those air conditioner filters, but you can give them a call, 919-292-0933. 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And we will get to some things that happened on this date in history. 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

0: right, welcome back into the Swap Shop. And we had that song turned up loud here in the studio through our high-fidelity speakers here in the Swap Shop studio. That is 1979. Gary Numan gave us one of the coolest songs ever written about sitting in traffic. Cars came from a real moment in London when a couple of guys tried to start trouble with him on the road. Numan locked his doors, drove off, and realized his car felt like the safest place in the world. He built the whole song around synthesizers with no guitars at all. It went to number one in the UK and top 10 here in the United States. Gary Numan's Cars. All right, phone lines open here for a few more minutes at 984-270-7901. Again, that number is 984-270-7901. And a few things that happened on this date in history. We'll start off with a few things that happened on this date in music history from the 60s and from the 70s. And we'll start off with 1960, Ricky Valance, Welsh charts first. Ricky Valance became the first Welsh singer to top the UK charts with Tell Laura I Love Her, a teenage tragedy song that Decca Records in England had deemed too tasteless and vulgar when Ray Peterson recorded it. So they destroyed 25,000 copies. Decca's loss was Valance's gain, though he'd never forever be remembered as a one-hit wonder. Sometimes the tasteless stuff is exactly what the public wants. And that seems to be the case a lot of the times. All right, let's get another caller on right now. Welcome into the Swap Shop. Good morning. You're on the air.
1: Good morning.
0: Good morning.
1: I'd like to put two birthdays on, please.
0: Two birthdays, okay. And who is birthday number one?
1: Birthday number one is Carmel McDougal, September 7th.
0: Carmel McDougal.
1: He turned 88 years old. And the second one is Elise McCotton McDougal on September 27th.
0: All right, and that is the 27th?
1: The 27th.
0: All right, so yes. We have, was it Elise Cotton McDougal? Is that correct?
1: Yes.
0: And Carmel McDougal celebrating his 88th birthday on September the 7th.
1: On September 7th.
0: All right, well, I appreciate you calling. Would you like to leave a phone number so we can call you up if they win?
1: Yes, 910-751-1554.
0: All right. I thank you so much for your call, and I hope you have a nice day.
1: Thank you. You too.
0: Thank you. Bye-bye. Bye-bye. We got the 88th birthday for Carmel McDougal on September the 7th, and Elise Cotton McDougal is on the 27th. And we got your phone number. If Carmel or Elise win tomorrow, we'll call you up, and they can go pick up their birthday cake from Piggly Wiggly. All right, let's go ahead and get another call in right now. Welcome into the Swap Shop. You're on the air.
2: Hey, yes, sir. I'm calling in. I got a boat for sale, a bass boat.
0: All right.
2: It's a 2005 17.5-foot Triton bass boat with 115-horsepower motor in excellent condition. It runs good and looks good, and I'd like $8,500 for it.
0: All right, $8,500, and let me make sure I got this right. It is a 2005 17, did you say 17.5-foot?
2: Yes.
0: 17.5-foot Triton bass boat that runs and looks good.
2: Yes.
0: All right, well, we'll put this on. The price on it is $8,500. What phone number should we put down?
2: 919-770-1938.
0: Okay, 770-1938.
2: Yes, sir.
0: All right. Thank you, sir. Have a nice day.
2: Thank you. Bye-bye.
0: Bye-bye. This is a 2005 17.5-foot Triton bass boat that runs and looks good. $8,500 the price. The phone number, 919-770-1938. Again, that's 919-770-1938. And we're just about out of time. Let's see if we can't get to one or two other things to mention for today. 1973, Grand Funk Railroad hits number one as Grand Funk Railroad scored their first U.S. chart topper with We're an American Band, the title track from their seventh album and their first time working with producer Todd Rundgren. The collaboration clearly worked some magic. The song became an anthem that still gets played at sporting events today. Sometimes bringing in fresh ears is exactly what a band needs. Well, fresh ears are always good, I think, in most all situations. Okay, well, let's go ahead and look at a few other things that happened on this date in history, but let's turn our attention away from music. And tell you that in 1829, the first units of the London Metropolitan Police appear on the streets of the British capital, the city's first modern police force. 2008, Dow Jones Industrial Average falls 777.68 points in then largest single-day point loss following the bankruptcies of Lehman Brothers and Washington Mutual. 1948, William Shakespeare's Hamlet, directed by and starring Laurence Olivier, opens at Park Avenue Cinema, wins Best Picture for 1949. 1984, Let's Go Crazy by Prince and the Revolution, the second single from Purple Rain album, and it peaks at number one. And in 1954, the New York baseball Giants, Willie Mays, makes a famous over-the-shoulder catch of Cleveland Indians Vic Wirtz's 460-foot drive during Game 1 of the World Series at the Polo Grounds in New York City. That's going to take us up to the final timeout. We'll be back in a few minutes to close things out. But right now, this message.
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0: Summer Nights, Olivia Newton-John, John Travolta, from the film Grease. Another song that got a lot of play in my childhood. All right, crude oil is down 2.5% today, which works out to $2.36 per barrel. Crude oil just over $90 a barrel right now at $90.30 a barrel. Gasoline is down about 0.5 percentage point, which works out to about 1 penny. Gasoline is trading today at $3.32 per gallon on the wholesale market, not your gas station, not your retail, the wholesale. All right, that's going to do it for this edition of the Swap Shop. Enjoyed being with you this morning. We'll do it again tomorrow solo. Bryson joins us again on Thursday. Margaret returns on Monday. My name's John Mann. Be better.
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These announcements are presented to you by Bridges Cameron Funeral Home, 600 West Main Street in Jonesboro, as a service to the community. 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

Ella Mae Capps Dowdy, 78, of Supply, passed away on Saturday, September the 26th at her home, surrounded by her family. She was born in Johnston County to the late Ernest Edward Capps and Eula Mae Hall Capps. In addition to her parents, she was preceded in death by her husband, Alan Stewart Dowdy Sr., and siblings, Leonard Hall, Clarence Capps, Judy Capps, and Kenneth Capps. Her family was her greatest joy, and she treasured every moment spent with them. A woman of deep and abiding faith, she trusted in God and carried that faith with her throughout her life. One of the phrases her family will always remember her saying was, "Trust me." Those two simple words reflected so much of who she was. She will be missed. Mrs. Dowdy is survived by her children, Alan S. Dowdy Jr. and wife Heather of Stanfield, and Kim D. Matthews and husband Raymond of Supply. Grandchildren Ty Dowdy, Josh Daniels, Christy Edmonds, and Chase Matthews. Great-grandchildren Madison Daniel, Ryan Daniel, Landon Odom, Adeline Matthews, Kinsley Matthews, and Waylon Matthews, and siblings James Capps, Linwood Capps, Donald Capps, Curtis Capps, Joyce Cox, and Francis Brown. In honoring her wishes, no public services will be held. She will be laid to rest beside her husband in Buffalo Cemetery. And that occurred yesterday at 2 p.m. Arrangements are by Bridges Cameron Funeral Home, and condolences may be made at bridgescameronfuneralhome.com.

0: The preceding announcements have been presented to you by Bridges Cameron Funeral Home, 600 West Main Street in Jonesboro. These announcements are heard Monday through Saturday at 11:55 a.m. and on Sunday at 9:55 a.m.
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2: I'm Zaria Holloman at the news desk. Our top story, Iran has told the U.S. public that President Trump's war has failed. Charles de Ledesma has the details.
3: In a message ahead of the U.S. midterm elections, a spokesman from Iran's Revolutionary Guard calls on Americans to take to the streets

0: in the village of Jalud. I'm Charles de Ledesma.
1: Meanwhile, three news outlets that President Donald Trump banished from White House grounds asked a federal court to block the action until the case is resolved. Greg Watson has the details.
2: Three news organizations banished from White House grounds are asking a federal court to block enforcement of the administration's actions while their lawsuit moves forward. The plaintiffs argue that the Trump administration has persisted in unpredictably and inconsistently implementing its ban, pointing to a recent incident over the weekend where CNN was barred from fulfilling its regular rotation in the White House television pool. This latest restriction occurred despite an active judge's restraining order currently in place. In a joint statement, representatives for the news outlets reiterated their position that the ban represents a blatant violation of both First Amendment press freedoms and constitutional due process rights. The media organizations are urging the court to intervene immediately to halt the restrictions until a final legal resolution is reached.
1: Elsewhere, Massachusetts mother Lindsay Clancy has returned to court for the first time since her murder trial ended in a mistrial. As defense attorneys push for a full acquittal, jurors heard weeks of conflicting testimony about Clancy's mental health following her pregnancy and deliberated for 7 days. They had been unable to reach a consensus over whether the 36-year-old former labor and delivery nurse should be held criminally responsible for strangling the children. Defense lawyers argue a second trial should be blocked after the jury deadlocked 11-1, while prosecutors consider whether to retry the case. Here in North Carolina, Meredith College has sworn in Chief Eva Howard, making her the first woman to lead the campus police department. Howard brings over 20 years of law enforcement experience to the role, having previously served with Durham Public Schools and North Carolina State University, emphasizing her goal to open doors for future women leaders. I'm Zaria Holloman, and this is Radio Network News.
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9: Now your weather for Sanford and surrounding areas. Today will be sunny with a high near 86 degrees with calm winds. Tonight we'll have mostly clear skies with lows at around 57 degrees with calm winds. Wednesday will be sunny with a high near 89 degrees. And for Wednesday night, we'll have mostly clear skies with lows at around 60 degrees. That's your forecast. I'm meteorologist Tricia Cook.
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0: And now, the news. Today, we're looking for sunny weather with a high near 84 and calm wind. Tonight, we'll have a patchy fog around 4 a.m., otherwise mostly clear with a low around 58 with more calm winds. Tomorrow, we're looking for patchy fog before 9 a.m., but otherwise sunny with a high near 87 and more calm winds. Tomorrow night, we'll be looking at mostly clear weather with a low around and some more calm winds. Meet Marvin, an adorable mixed breed available for adoption through Caring Hearts for Canines. Marvin is a handsome little fellow looking for someone to give him a second chance at forever, writes the rescue on their Facebook page. He has the best personality and the best manners. This dapper little fellow is approximately 2 to 3 years old and weighs in at 7.5 pounds. Marvin is a perfect little gentleman, quick to win over the hearts of volunteers at our rescue, states the Facebook post. He is outgoing, playful, happy, a lover of all people, great with other dogs, and great on leash. To adopt Marvin or to learn more, please visit www.caringheartsforcanines.com. The Sand Hills Community College Jazz Band, The Sound of Swing in the Sand Hills, has been entertaining audiences with classic swing, jazz, and contemporary favorites for more than 58 years. Join the band on Monday, November 9th, for Up and Down Broadway, an evening featuring some of Broadway's most memorable jazz and swing favorites. As a special bonus, the Union Pines High School Jazz Band, led by Rob Jazz Band, the SCC Jazz Band will perform from 6:30 to 8 p.m. The program will include Jerome Kern's Can't Help Lovin' That Man, Cole Porter's You'd Be So Nice to Come Home To, Richard Rodgers' Lover, Singman Romberg's Softly as a Morning Sunrise, Leonard Bernstein's Somewhere, and other Broadway favorites. The SCC Jazz Band is led by Dr. Larry Arnold, Professor Emeritus at UNC Pembroke, and longtime Aberdeen resident. The band features many talented local musicians, including Chris Dunn, Executive Director of the Arts Council of Moore County, Reverend Dr. Paul Murphy of Southern Pines, Rob Hill, Music Director at Union Pines High School and former Director of the SCC Jazz Band, and Larry Wilson, who has performed with the band for more than 50 years, an Alzheimer's Walk sponsorship. SCC Jazz Band concerts are free and open to the public. Tickets are required. 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BPAC offers concessions for purchase, including wine, beer, soda, and snacks. Outside food and beverages are not permitted. The NC Department of Transportation will host a public meeting next week for a proposed project to widen US 15-501 from the traffic circle in Pinehurst to NC 73 in Moore County. The meeting will be held from 5 to 7 p.m. on September 29th at Christ Community Church, 220 Campground Road in West End. Project information will be shared at the meeting, allowing for one-on-one discussions with project staff, but there will be no formal presentation. The public may drop in at any time. The project will widen US 15-501 to a four-lane median-divided roadway from the traffic circle in Pinehurst to NC 73 to improve traffic flow, reduce congestion, and enhance connectivity and mobility along the corridor. NCDOT is currently evaluating two widening alternatives to minimize project impacts on adjacent properties. Project details, including maps of the proposal, can be found on NCDOT's project website at publicinput.com/15-501widening. People may also submit comments before October 23rd by phone at 984-205-6615 using project code 11106 by email at 15-501-widening@publicinput.com or by mailing Emily Richards, Public Involvement Community Studies and Visualization Group Lead. NCDOT will provide auxiliary aids and services under the Americans with Disabilities Act for people who wish to participate in this workshop. Anyone requiring special services should contact Emily Richards at 1598 Mail Service Center in Raleigh, 919-707-6014, as early as possible so arrangements can be made. Those who do not speak English or have limited ability to read, speak, or understand English may receive interpretive services upon request prior to the meeting by calling 1-800-481-6494. The North Carolina State Bureau of Investigation is asking for help finding 40-year-old Nathaniel Bain, who was last seen at the Bald Head Island Marina around 7:30 p.m. on September 12th. State investigators are searching for a Harnikeni man who was disappeared on Bald Head Island earlier this month. Investigators with the North Carolina State Bureau of Investigation said 40-year-old Nathaniel Bain was last seen at the Bald Head Island Marina around 7:30 p.m. on September 12th. SBI teams searched the island with canines and searched the water around the island on Monday, but did not find anything of significance. If you see Bain or know where he is, call 911 or the Bald Head Island Department of Public Safety, SBI said. The Bald Head Island Department of Public Safety said on September 25th that evidence suggested Bain was no longer on the island after working to find him. However, we will continue to search for him in the coming days and encourage folks to call 911 if you see him or notice anything out of the ordinary, the department said. The NC Highway 12 at Pea Island Visitor Center will reopen at 3 p.m. Tuesday, a day earlier than Wednesday's scheduled reopening. A one-lane gravel stretch of the highway will be reopened for northbound traffic first. Then, southbound traffic will be allowed on the road when traffic congestion subsides, according to the North Carolina Department of Transportation. An automatic flagger system will control the alternating directions of one-way traffic. Officials said drivers started lining up overnight in anticipation of the road reopening, so heavy congestion is expected in the area at 3 p.m., and Dare County will announce when southbound traffic can travel through. Hatteras Island remains under a state of emergency. North Carolina 12 reopened at 1:30 p.m. Sunday at the north end of Ocracoke Island. The section of highway between the Bassnight Bridge and Redentia closed early Thursday when a 1,000-foot section of pavement near the Pea Island Visitor Center was damaged during a recent nor'easter. NCDOT crews worked to construct a protective sand dune along the highway to create a detour lane. The emergency ferry between Redentia and Stumpy Point will remain on its 24-hour schedule until further notice. Residents of Ocracoke Island and Hyde County should travel through Hatteras Island to return to Ocracoke via ferry service. The ferry will run between Redentia and Stumpy Point at the following times: Redentia to Stumpy Point, 11 a.m., 2 p.m., 3:30 p.m., 5 p.m., 8 p.m., and 11 p.m. Stumpy Point to Redentia, 12:30 p.m., 2 p.m., 5 p.m., 8 p.m., and 11 p.m. Under Dare County's current entry restrictions, visitors are not allowed on ferries headed to Redentia or Hatteras. Transportation officials recommended that the public wait 1 to 2 days, if possible, before trying to leave the island by ferry because lines are long and the ferry only holds about 25 cars. More news after this.
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0: The Chatham County Sheriff's Office second annual Cruising for Champions motorcycle ride was a success, bringing together 75 riders for a beautiful day of riding, fellowship, and support for Special Olympics North Carolina. Hosted by the Chatham County Sheriff's Office on September 26, the event began at White Oak Beach at Jordan Lake, where riders gathered before heading out on an escorted scenic ride through Chatham County. Riders returned to White Oak Beach for an afternoon of food, music, games, raffle prizes, and fellowship. The event raised more than $15,000 for Special Olympics North Carolina. Once again, our community came together to support an incredible organization and the athletes who are at the heart of Special Olympics, said Sheriff Steve Maynor. We had a beautiful day, 75 riders, and a lot of fun. But most importantly, we came together for a great cause. We're incredibly grateful to everyone who rode, volunteered, sponsored the event, or simply came out to support us. This year's ride was particularly meaningful for the Sheriff's Office following the recent establishment of Special Olympics Chatham County, a new local chapter that will provide additional opportunities for athletes in Chatham County to participate in sports training and competition. The ride also followed Sheriff Maynor's participation in an over-the-edge raffle in downtown Raleigh on Friday, which helped kick off the weekend dedicated to supporting Special Olympics North Carolina and celebrating the new local chapter. The event's silver sponsors, $500, were Aeromotics, Roasters, Barnes Towing, Bear Creek Arsenal, and First Health. The SCCSO also thanks its bronze sponsors. We cannot thank our sponsors enough for believing in this event and in the mission of Special Olympics, said Sergeant Anthony Norton, who oversaw the event. Their generosity, along with the support of our riders, volunteers, and the community, helps make a difference in the lives of athletes across North Carolina and right here in Chatham County. The CCSO also thanks everyone who participated in the ride, volunteered their time, helped organize the event, and came out to support the riders and Special Olympics athletes. The Lee County Parks and Recreation plans to host Rec and Rhythm, an all-star celebration at the new Lee County Athletic Park on Friday, October 2nd, from 5:30 to 8:30. The event is a free and open to all residents and families in the community. We couldn't do what we do without our volunteers. Each year, over 800 volunteers give over 13,000 hours of their time to support our parks, programs, and athletic leagues. Rec and Rhythm is a fun, relaxed way to thank them and bring families together for an evening of entertainment and music, says Jack Cleland, Lee County Parks and Recreation Assistant Director. Fire Prevention Week is October 4th through the 10th, focusing on lithium-ion batteries, charging safety. And the Whispering Pines Fire Rescue Department will host a fire safety open house featuring live fire and rescue demonstrations, educational displays, and community activities. The free event will include hot dogs, drinks, and popcorn, along with the fire prevention and safety information. Children can enjoy junior firefighter helmets, coloring books, Smokey the Bear, the Sparky Funhouse, and more. That is to be happening on October 17th from 10 to 2 p.m. at the Whispering Pines Fire Rescue Station, 16 Hardy Lane in Whispering Pines. Fall officially began on September 22nd, and one thing people got really excited for this time of the year is fall foliage. Families love to pack the car, take weekend road trips, and watch nature do its fall colors thing. North Carolina is known for its impressive foliage display, especially in the mountains. And the southern state gets all four seasons. Fall is a fan favorite. Drought conditions that have been in the place since last fall could have impact on the foliage this year. When in a state of drought, these trees can drop their leaves earlier than normal, and this can affect the vibrancy of the colors. Under drought conditions, yellow and brown are common colors for leaves to change, and this year, however, leaves may not reach the vibrant orange and red that we are used to. A newlywed couple trapped on a quarter mile of Hatteras Island was finally able to leave Monday. Abraham Davis and his wife, Hannah Roberts, are from Ohio and were enjoying their honeymoon on Hatteras Island when the nor'eastern hit. The two had just married on September 13th. They were stuck for 5 days after a powerful nor'eastern washed away the only road off the island. Davis posted on his Facebook around 1 p.m. with a video of him driving. No longer stranded, finally driving, and have freedom again. We can enjoy the remaining 5 days of our honeymoon in peace, he said. Parts of NC-12 on the Outer Banks were closed as team worked to create a protective dune and build a temporary road. It had reopened Sunday at 1:30 p.m. The downtown Aberdeen Candy Crawl will offer an afternoon of treats and special surprises for the community. Families, friends, and candy lovers are invited to explore participating downtown businesses and collect goodies along the way. After the candy crawl, attendees can grab a bite to eat before heading to the Aberdeen Lake Park for Movie by the Lake at 7 p.m. featuring Minions 3. And that is Friday, October 16th from 4 to 6 p.m. in downtown Aberdeen, 109 North Sandhills Boulevard, Aberdeen. The town of Cameron will host its Fall Antique Street Fair, bringing more than 100 vendors to the historic downtown area with antiques, collectibles, food, and other goods. Local antique shops and other merchants will also be open during the event. The street fair will take place, rain or shine. That will be happening Friday, October 2nd through Saturday, October 3rd from 9 a.m. to 5 p.m. daily at the historic downtown Cameron area. And now to take a look at a couple of the arrests that have happened this morning. Anaya Tizer was arrested on September 29th at 2:08 a.m. for simple assault. Jose Garcia Martinez was arrested at 3:28 a.m. this morning for being intoxicated and disruptive with a misdemeanor larceny and resisting a public officer. Nerez Ramirez was arrested this morning at 8 a.m. for juvenile abuse, neglect, dependency. This has been the Noon News, brought to you Monday through Friday at this time by Central Electric Membership Corporation, a Touchstone Energy Cooperative. And I'm Liz Elizabeth, in for Margaret Murchison.
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0: If you gotta ask, you may not want to ask. You know, why can't we be friends? It's war, and this is Bill Knight. Just ahead, time for you to get ready for what we'll find out. Rare Earth is next.
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0: Squeeze them tight. Love them till your arms break. Bonnie Tyler, and It's a Heartache, and this is Bill Knight talking about that pretty woman. Roy Orbison set to go for his next.
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1: Our top story. Iran has told the U.S. public that President Trump's war has failed. Charles Deledesma has the details.
2: In a message ahead of the U.S. midterm elections, a spokesman from Iran's Revolutionary Guard calls on Americans to take to the streets and rally against Donald Trump, claiming the president's war in the Middle East has failed. At a news conference in Tehran, General Hossein Mogherini read from what he said was a letter to the American people. Reading from the text, he said that the only way for the war to end is for Washington to admit defeat and leave. Meanwhile, in the occupied West Bank, settlers have rioted, throwing rocks, blocking roads and setting Palestinian property on fire to prevent a Palestinian man escorted by the Israeli military from returning to his home in the village of Jalud. I'm Charles Deledesma.
1: Meanwhile, three news outlets that President Donald Trump banished from White House grounds asked a federal court to block the action until the case is resolved. Greg Watson has the details.
3: Three news organizations banished from White House grounds are asking a federal court to block enforcement of the administration's actions while their lawsuit moves forward. The plaintiffs argue that the Trump administration has persisted in unpredictably and inconsistently implementing its ban, pointing to a recent incident over the weekend where CNN was barred from fulfilling its regular rotation in the White House television pool. This latest restriction occurred despite an active judge's restraining order currently in place. In a joint statement, representatives for the news outlets reiterated their position that the ban represents a blatant violation of both First Amendment press freedoms and constitutional due process rights. The media organizations are urging the court to intervene immediately to halt the restrictions until a final legal resolution is reached.
1: Elsewhere, Mayor Zoran Mamdani debuted a sweeping plan Tuesday to combat anti-Semitism and hate crimes against Jewish people in New York City, moving to assuage lingering concerns from critics who see his steadfast denunciations of Israel as anti-Semitic. It includes increased security funding for synagogues and increased focus on folding Jewish history into public school education, along with a pledge from the mayor to highlight important Jewish cultural and religious sites in his day-to-day governance of the city. The plan is the mayor's most forceful attempt to address concerns from the Jewish community over anti-Semitism. Here in North Carolina, Meredith College has sworn in Chief Eva Howard, making her the first woman to lead the campus police department. Howard brings over 20 years of law enforcement experience to the role, having previously served with Durham Public Schools and North Carolina State University, emphasizing her goal to open doors for future women leaders. I'm Zaria Holloman, and this is Radio Network News.
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10: Now your weather for Sanford and surrounding areas. Today will be sunny with a high near 86 degrees with calm winds. Tonight we'll have mostly clear skies with lows at around 57 degrees with calm winds. Wednesday will be sunny with a high near 89 degrees. And for Wednesday night, we'll have mostly clear skies with lows at around 60 degrees. That's your forecast. I'm meteorologist Tricia Cook.

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1: When you're strange, no one remembers your name. Yeah, they do. But you don't always remember your name. That's The Doors, and this is Bill Knight. Laying some sugar on you, we got the Archies coming up next.
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0: Great song to be cruising down the highway to. I love music. Crank it up. Those are the OJs, and this is Bill Nye coming up the Zombies and Teller. Teller, no.
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2: I'm Zaria Holloman at the news desk. Our top story, Iran has told the U.S. public that President Trump's war has failed. Charles Deledesma has the details.
3: In a message ahead of the U.S. midterm elections, a spokesman from Iran's Revolutionary Guard calls on Americans to take to the streets and rally against Donald Trump, claiming the president's war in the Middle East has failed. At a news conference in Tehran, General Hossein Mogherini read from what he said was a letter to the American people. Reading from the text, he said that the only way for the war to end is for Washington to admit defeat and leave. Meanwhile, in the occupied West Bank, settlers have rioted, throwing rocks, blocking roads and setting Palestinian property on fire to prevent a Palestinian man escorted by the Israeli military from returning to his home in the village of Jalud. I'm Charles Deledesma.
2: Meanwhile, a district attorney reopens a probe into a Cornell gang rape allegation after the accuser files a lawsuit, Julie Walker reports.
4: Prosecutors in New York taking another look at allegations against seven fraternity brothers from Cornell University accused in a civil lawsuit of a 2024 gang rape. The woman, identified as Jane Doe, says she was a then 20-year-old Cornell student forced into snorting ketamine, getting drunk, and engaging in sexual acts without her consent. The Tompkins County DA did not bring charges 2 years ago, saying her account at the time did not describe a crime, instead consensual sex. Now he says the case will go to a grand jury. The woman's lawyer says she was too drunk to consent, and the lawsuit filed in September includes screenshots of a Snapchat group suggesting a woman was available for sex. Cornell defends its action, saying it shut down the Chi Phi frat in 2024, expelling some students, suspending others. Julie Walker, New York.
2: Elsewhere, New York City Mayor Zoran Mamdani has unveiled a sweeping plan to combat anti-Semitism and hate crimes, aiming to ease concerns from critics regarding his stance on Israel. The initiative increases security funding for synagogues, integrates Jewish history into public schools, and highlights cultural sites, marking his most forceful effort yet to support the Jewish community. The Cary Town Council has unanimously approved rezoning for a major mixed-use development in West Cary. Proposed by Capital Commercial, the project near Alston Town Center will feature homes, offices, and retail space. While residents welcome new amenities, some express concerns over traffic and congestion as the technical design phase begins. I'm Zaria Holloman, and this is Radio Network News.
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3: Now your weather forecast for Sanford and surrounding areas. For the rest of the day, our skies will be sunny, highs up to 86 degrees, and winds remaining calm across the area. We'll have mostly clear skies continuing overnight. Lows will be back down to 57 degrees, and winds will remain calm. Another calm breeze for our Wednesday. Expect sunny conditions through the afternoon. Our highs will be warming up to 89 degrees. Then we're cooling down to 60 degrees Wednesday night with mostly clear skies and winds remaining calm. That's your forecast. I'm meteorologist Scott Cook.

You're home for the greatest hits of the 60s, 70s, and more. This is Bill Nye with the man with the plan. Dobie Gray wants to kick back and drift away in the rock and roll.

0: I'm going to climb that mountain if it means getting to you. It's Diana Ross, and this is Bill Knight, and I'll get some grease in my hands, too, if I have to. Frankie Valli is
1: next.
0: Head
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0: I do. I remember Massachusetts with the Bee Gees. This is Bill Knight. Yes, she does. She loves you. Well, ask the Beatles. They're on the way next.
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2: I'm Zaria Holloman at the news desk. Our top story. Former special counsel Jack Smith forcefully defended his prosecutions of President Donald Trump and his investigative tactics, Sagar Magani reports.
3: Former special counsel Jack Smith is forcefully defending his prosecutions of Donald Trump during the 2024 campaign. During a Senate hearing, Smith faced GOP accusations of being a political operative who himself should be prosecuted. He said the probe followed the rule of law.
4: Anybody who has worked with me and knows me during the course of my career knows that I would not let politics play a role.
3: And their probe found proof the president broke the law. Democrats like Dick Durbin accused Republicans of spreading baseless theories about Smith to defend the president.
5: They are nothing but a smokescreen.
3: But Smith faced bitingly personal GOP criticism from Missouri's Eric Schmidt.
6: You will go down as a total dirtbag.
3: And Louisiana's John Kennedy.
7: You make me want to throw up in my mouth.
3: Sagar Magani, Washington.
2: Meanwhile, President Donald Trump has promised the U.S. government wouldn't limit the development of artificial intelligence. Sharon Chapman reports.
8: President Trump is promising no government limits on artificial intelligence development, contrasting sharply with tech executives convening at the White House. While Anthropic recently called for slow development,

0: hiring nearly as many as they did just a few years ago. Hiring remains well below the 166,000 monthly jobs created on average in 2023 and 2024. I'm Lisa Dwyer.
1: The Cary Town Council has unanimously approved rezoning for a major mixed-use development in West Cary. Proposed by Capital Commercial, the project near Alston Town Center will feature homes, offices, and retail space. While residents welcome new amenities, some express concerns over traffic and congestion as the technical design phase begins. I'm Zaria Holloman, and this is Radio Network News.
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10: And now, the news. Tonight, we'll have a patchy fog around 4 a.m., otherwise mostly clear with a low around 58, with more calm winds. Tomorrow, we're looking for a patchy fog before 9 a.m., but otherwise sunny with a high near 87 and more calm winds. Tomorrow night, we'll be looking at mostly clear weather with a low around and some more calm winds. The North Carolina State Bureau of Investigation is asking for help finding 40-year-old Nathaniel Bain, who was last seen at the Bald Head Island Marina around 7:30 p.m. on September 12th. State investigators are searching for a Harnakini man who was disappeared on Bald Head Island earlier this month. Investigators with the North Carolina State Bureau of Investigation said 40-year-old Nathaniel Bain was last seen at the Bald Head Island Marina around 7:30 p.m. on September 12th. SBI teams searched the island with canines and searched the water around the island on Monday, but did not find anything of significance. If you see Bain or know where he is, call 911 or the Bald Head Island Department of Public Safety, SBI said. The Bald Head Island Department of Public Safety said on September 25th that evidence suggested Bain was no longer on the island after working to find him. However, we will continue to search for him in the coming days and encourage folks to call 911 if you see him or notice anything out of the ordinary, the department said. The Chatham County Sheriff's Office's second annual Cruising for Champions motorcycle ride was a success, bringing together 75 riders for a beautiful day of riding, fellowship, and support for Special Olympics North Carolina. Hosted by the Chatham County Sheriff's Office on September 26, the event began at White Oak Beach at Jordan Lake, where riders gathered before heading out on an escorted scenic ride through Chatham County. Riders returned to White Oak Beach for an afternoon of food, music, games, raffle prizes, and fellowship. The event raised more than $15,000 for Special Olympics North Carolina. Meet Marvin, an adorable mixed breed available for adoption through Caring Hearts for Canines. Marvin is a handsome little fellow looking for someone to give him a second chance at forever, writes the rescue on their Facebook page. He has the best personality and the best manners. This dapper little fellow is approximately 2 to 3 years old and weighs in

0: 7.5 pounds. 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
2: weather. Now your weather forecast for Sanford and surrounding areas. For the rest of the day, our skies will be sunny, highs up to 86 degrees, and winds remaining calm across the area. We'll have mostly clear skies continuing overnight. Lows will be back down to 57 degrees, and winds will remain calm. Another calm breeze for our Wednesday. Expect sunny conditions through the afternoon. Our highs will be warming up to 89 degrees. Then we're cooling down to 60 degrees Wednesday night with mostly clear skies and winds remaining calm. That's your forecast. I'm meteorologist Scott Cook.
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The Occasions formed in North Carolina in the early 1960s, originally performing under the name The Caves. Girl Watcher climbed the Billboard chart during the summer of 1968, eventually peaking at number 5.

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0: The Temptations and Papa Was a Rolling Stone. Good afternoon. Let's see who's celebrating birthdays today. Actor Ian McShane. He was in Deadwood. He's been in a lot of different movies. He was also the voice of Tai Lung in Kung Fu Panda, one of my favorite movies. Ian is 84 today. TV theme composer Mike Post is 82. Mark Farner of Grand Funk Railroad is 78. Brian Gumbel is 78. Andrew Dice Clay is 69. Jill Whelan, she was in Love Boat, she is 60. Chrissy Metz from This Is Us is 46. And born on this day in 1935, Jerry Lee Lewis. If today is your day, on behalf of all of us here, we wish you a very happy birthday.
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0: Stevie Wonder, You Are the Sunshine of My Life. Good afternoon. Today is September 29th. Let's go back in time and see what happened on this day in history. Laurence Olivier's film adaptation of William Shakespeare's Hamlet opened at the Park Avenue Cinema in New York. Olivier directed the movie and played the title role, bringing Shakespeare's famous tragedy to the screen in a dark psychological style. The film went on to win 4 Academy Awards, including Best Picture and Best Actor for Olivier at the 1949 Oscars. It remains the only Shakespeare film to win the Academy Award for Best Picture. That happened on this day, 78 years ago.
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2: I'm Zaria Holloman at the news desk. Our top story, former special counsel Jack Smith defends his prosecutions of President Donald Trump and his investigative tactics, Sagar Magani reports.
3: Former special counsel Jack Smith is forcefully defending his prosecutions of Donald Trump during the 2024 campaign. During a Senate hearing, Smith faced GOP accusations of being a political operative who himself should be prosecuted. He said the probe followed the rule of law.

0: Washington.
1: Meanwhile, President Trump is promising the U.S. government will not limit the growth of artificial intelligence. Sharon Chapman reports.
2: President Trump promised no government limits on artificial intelligence during a White House lunch with top tech executives today. Trump's stance contrasts with recent calls from Anthropic and OpenAI to slow development and pause model training amid concerns over rogue AI agents.
1: And the Venezuelan man shot by an ICE agent in Texas is being charged with assaulting an officer. Jennifer King reports.
3: Federal prosecutors in Texas announced assault charges against Wilbur Rafael Garces Perez, the 28-year-old delivery driver from Venezuela, who was shot in the back in Austin and arrested by immigration enforcement agents on September 20th. The complaint accuses him of ignoring agents' request to step out of his vehicle, then about a minute later, closing his window and driving off, striking one of the officers in the torso with the driver's side view mirror. That's according to U.S. Attorney Justin Simmons. Speaking by phone the day after his arrest, Garces Perez says he made a U-turn and was trying to find a place to park so his car would not be towed. That's when agents crashed into his vehicle and shot him. I'm Jennifer King.
1: Here in North Carolina, the defending Stanley Cup champion Carolina Hurricanes begin their NHL season at home tonight, hosting the Florida Panthers at the Lenovo Center. Bringing back nearly their entire roster, the Hurricanes look to build on a dominant 53-win campaign as the league expands to an 84-game regular season. I'm Zaria Holloman, and this is Radio Network News.
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10: Now your weather forecast for Sanford and surrounding areas. For the rest of the day, our skies will be sunny, highs up to 86 degrees, and winds remaining calm across the area. We'll have mostly clear skies continuing overnight. Lows will be back down to 57 degrees, and winds will remain calm. Another calm breeze for our Wednesday. Expect sunny conditions through the afternoon. Our highs will be warming up to 89 degrees. Then we're cooling down to 60 degrees Wednesday night with mostly clear skies and winds remaining calm. That's your forecast. I'm meteorologist Scott Cook. You.

Paul Revere and the Raiders recorded this song first. They released their version in 1966 before the Monkees made it famous. The Monkees' version appeared as the B-side of I'm a Believer. That meant the song was technically the flip side of one of the biggest hits of the 1960s.

0: Fleetwood Mac and Say You Love Me. Let's see what's on the calendar tomorrow. National Chewing Gum Day. I don't chew gum, but my favorite was the one that had the juice inside of it. It would always squirt. Was it called Squirt? Did they still sell that? I did like that one. Tomorrow's also National Love People Day. What you do the day after, I guess, is up to you, but we hope you keep that going. And tomorrow's also Pet Tricks Day. I got to brag, my three-month-old puppy learned how to sit and shake over the weekend, and she's fetching. I'm so excited. Tomorrow's going to be another great day.
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0: Elton John and Rocket Man. Good afternoon. It's time for lifestyle news. This should not come as a surprise. We're still 32 days away from Halloween, but Halloween shopping is already underway, and retailers are seeing consumers get an early start on the spooky season. The National Retail Federation says 49% of Halloween shoppers plan to begin shopping in September or earlier. Overall, Halloween spending is expected to hit a record $13.5 billion this year. Candy, decorations, and costumes account for billions of dollars in planned spending, and nearly half of shoppers are also turning to AI for costume ideas, decorating inspiration, and product recommendations. We got the four tops and much more coming up.
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was on his way home from Candletop. Been 2 weeks gone and he thought he'd stop at Webb's and have him a drink before he went home to her.

0: Vicki Lawrence and The Night the Lights Went Out in Georgia. Good afternoon. It's time for Money News. We love stories like this. As I've always told you, your odds of winning improve when you try. A North Carolina man got home from a trip and he heard that someone in this town had won $1 million Powerball prize. George Boston of Warrenton checked the $2 ticket that he'd left sitting on his table, and he realized the winner was him. His ticket matched all five white balls, earning $1 million prize. He tried calling his wife and kids, but nobody answered. That's frustrating. After taxes, he took home $720,101. The odds of matching all five white balls were about 1 in 11.6 million. But his odds of winning improved because he tried.
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3: 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Kyle Larson earned maximum points, winning all stages and leading the most laps on the way to Victory Lane Sunday at Kansas Speedway. The NASCAR Cup Series chase leader, now by 26 points over Denny Hamlin, praised his crew chief Cliff Daniels for performing on par with Hendrick Motorsports seven-time champ Chad Knaus.
7: Cliff is, he's as close to Chad Knaus as you can get. So I'm happy to have him as a crew chief, leading our team, you know, making good decisions, all those things. The team also has to have that same mindset, and I feel like they do, and the pit crew's been solid. So we struggled for a good portion of the beginning of the year, but it forced us to kind of work hard and zero in on the fine details to make us good.
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2: I'm Zaria Holloman at the news desk. Our top story, U.S.-Canada relations face further strain after Washington moved forward with a ban on nearly $1 billion in Canadian imports, including dairy, alcohol, and motorcycles. Julie Walker reports.
3: U.S.-Canada relations, already tense, are likely to deteriorate further after the U.S. went ahead early Tuesday with a decision to ban nearly $1 billion worth of Canadian imports, including alcohol, dairy, and motorcycles. Daniel Moldovan is with Wolfhead Distillery in Ontario.
4: Where this is really going to hurt us is in the long term. We had some folks here from Georgia this summer who were interested in bringing over our coffee whiskey. We also had our Michigan importer who was interested in bringing over our vanilla almond biscotti.
3: While the ban amounts to barely a ripple in the $880 billion worth of annual trade between the North American partners, it does mark another escalation in President Trump's second-term trade war with America's longtime ally and trading partner. I'm Julie Walker.
2: Meanwhile, President Trump is promising the U.S. government will not limit the growth of artificial intelligence. Sharon Chapman reports.
5: President Trump promised no government limits on artificial intelligence during a White House lunch with top tech executives today. Trump's stance contrasts with recent calls from Anthropic and OpenAI to slow development and pause model training amid concerns over rogue AI agents.
2: And the Venezuelan man shot by an ICE agent in Texas is being charged with assaulting an officer. Jennifer King reports.
6: Federal prosecutors in Texas announced assault charges against Wilbur Rafael Garces Perez, the 28-year-old delivery driver from Venezuela, who was shot in the back in Austin and arrested by immigration enforcement agents on September 20th. The complaint accuses him of ignoring agents' request to step out of his vehicle, then about a minute later, closing his window and driving off, striking one of the officers in the torso with the driver's side view mirror. That's according to U.S. Attorney Justin Simmons. Speaking by phone the day after his arrest, Garces Perez says he made a U-turn and was trying to find a place to park so his car would not be towed. That's when agents crashed into his vehicle and shot him. I'm Jennifer King.
2: Here in North Carolina, the defending Stanley Cup champion Carolina Hurricanes begin their NHL season at home tonight, hosting the Florida Panthers at the Lenovo Center. Bringing back nearly their entire roster, the Hurricanes look to build on a dominant 53-win campaign as the league expands to an 84-game regular season. I'm Zaria Holloman, and this is Radio Network News.
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3: Now your weather forecast for Sanford and surrounding areas. For the rest of the day, our skies will be sunny, highs up to 86 degrees, and winds remaining calm across the area. We'll have mostly clear skies continuing overnight. Lows will be back down to 57 degrees, and winds will remain calm. Another calm breeze for our Wednesday. Expect sunny conditions through the afternoon. Our highs will be warming up to 89 degrees. Then we're cooling down to 60 degrees Wednesday night with mostly clear skies and winds remaining calm. That's your forecast. I'm meteorologist Scott Cook.

Tommy James and the Shondells originally came from Niles, Michigan. This song reached number 4 on the Billboard Hot 100 in 1967, giving them another top 10 hit during a remarkable run.

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0: five Americans and Western Union. Good afternoon. It's time for food news. Fall has officially arrived on restaurant menus, and chains are loading up on seasonal flavors and returning favorites. IHOP just brought back its stuffed French toast after 6 years, along with pumpkin spice pancakes and a pumpkin spice milkshake. P.F. Chang's is going in a different direction with this new Autumn in Kyoto menu featuring duck wings, Wagyu egg rolls, and duck fried rice. Seasonal offerings show how restaurants are using fall flavors and a little nostalgia to give customers new reasons to come back. We've got more of the greatest music of all time coming up.
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0: the Eagles and Take It to the Limit. Good afternoon. We've got a fun fact for your Tuesday. There's a word for the sliver of toothpaste that refuses to come out of the tube. It's not officially recognized in standard English, but nurdle has become a commonly used term for that little squiggle of toothpaste. Oh, I know you've tried. We've all done it. You curl it up from the bottom and try and squeeze it all out, but regardless of the effort, there will always be nurdle left in the tube. Feel free to share that with others. They will be impressed. Samantha Sang and much more coming up.
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0: Flying Machine and Smile, a little smile for me. Good afternoon. It's time for movie news. The big release this week is the movie Digger. It's rated R. It stars Tom Cruise in a role you would never expect him to be in. And because of that, I think that's going to be the draw for a lot of people. I don't know how good the movie is, but seeing Tom Cruise in this role will be a blockbuster this weekend. Another movie called Verity. It's based on Colleen Hoover's novel and follows a writer who discovers disturbing secrets while working for an incapacitated author. And Rolling Loud, the movie starring Owen Wilson. It's a comedy about a suburban dad who tries to sneak his teenage son into the massive Rolling Loud hip-hop festival. We got Chicago and much more coming up.
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2: I'm Zaria Holloman at the news desk. Our top story, U.S.-Canada relations face further strain after Washington moved forward with a ban on nearly $1 billion in Canadian imports, including dairy, alcohol, and motorcycles. Julie Walker reports.
3: U.S.-Canada relations already tense are likely to deteriorate further after the...
2: including dairy, alcohol, and motorcycles. Julie Walker reports.
3: U.S.-Canada relations already tense are likely to deteriorate further after...

0: have no ties. The Supreme Court justices previously allowed the deportation flights to temporarily continue when the case came before them last year. Under a series of often secret agreements, the Trump administration has deported some 25,000 people to more than two dozen countries. I'm Lisa Dwyer.
1: And Hurricane Polo has made landfall in Mexico's Baja California Sur, leaving streets flooded and blocked by
0: more than two dozen countries. I'm Lisa Dwyer.
1: And Hurricane Polo has made landfall in Mexico's Baja California Sur, leaving streets flooded and blocked by

0: it right from his phone.
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3: Now your weather forecast for Sanford and surrounding areas. For the rest of the day, our skies will be sunny, highs up to 86 degrees, and winds remaining calm across the area. We'll have mostly clear skies continuing overnight. Lows will be back down to 57 degrees, and winds will remain calm. Another calm breeze for our Wednesday. Expect sunny conditions through the afternoon. Our highs will be warming up to 89 degrees. Then we're cooling down to 60 degrees Wednesday night with mostly clear skies and winds remaining calm. That's your forecast. I'm meteorologist Scott Cook.

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0: Classics 4 and Stormy. Good afternoon. It's time for travel news. Travel between Australia and New York is about to get a lot easier and a lot longer. Qantas says it will begin nonstop flights between Sydney and New York in mid-2028. The roughly 10,000-mile trip will take about 18 hours, folks, on a plane, but it will eliminate a connection and cut more than 3 hours from the journey. The specially designed Airbus A350 will carry just 238 passengers and even feature a well-being zone where travelers can stretch and grab snacks. Tickets go on sale in August of next year. An 18-hour flight. You have fun with that. We got Cream and much more coming up.
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0: Supertramp and Goodbye Stranger. Good afternoon. Today is September the 29th. Let's go back in time and see what happened on this day in music. In 1963, the Rolling Stones hit the road for their first major British tour, but they weren't the headliners. They were part of a huge package tour starring the Everly Brothers and Bo Diddley, with Little Richard joining the lineup later. The Stones played two short sets each day, often just 10 minutes, performing songs including Route 66, Poison Ivy, Fortune Teller, and Come On. That happened on this day, 63 years ago.
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2: 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How long has that check engine light been on? Are takeout containers microwave safe?
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0: America and Tin Man. 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It's time for our calendar countdown. 13 days until Columbus Day. I'm sure there'll be a few things closed, including your banks. 17 days until Boss's Day. And 32 days until Halloween. More of the greatest music of all time coming up.
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